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5: A senior U.S. diplomat is warning Iran against any further attacks on shipping in the Persian Gulf. U.S. Ambassador to the United Nations, Mike Waltz, says the U.S. will militarily take down Iran's infrastructure if Tehran tries to control the Strait of Hormuz.
6: The Iranian regime thinks for a second that President Trump is going to stand by, while Iran continues to attack international shipping without a response, or our bases without a response. They're sadly mistaken.
5: He made the comment on Fox News Sunday after Iran launched new attacks on Bahrain and Kuwait overnight. A dangerous heat wave will scorch much of the United States ahead of the 4th of July holiday. Forecasters say millions across the central and eastern U.S. will see temperatures climb into the 90s or above, with humidity pushing the heat index into triple digits. Record highs are expected across the region, with cities from Minneapolis and Chicago to St. Louis, Memphis, Philadelphia, and New York among those under heat alerts. Some parts of the eastern U.S. could also experience poor air quality this week from wildfire smoke drifting in from the western forest fires. New York City Mayor Zoran Mamdani says Democratic Socialists can get elected anywhere across the country. Sarah Lee Kessler reports.
7: Mamdani appeared on ABC's This Week on Sunday, saying Americans from coast to coast hunger for a new kind of politics.
8: One that puts working people at the heart of it.
7: His comment comes after three Democratic Socialists he endorsed in highly contested congressional races won their primaries last week. He says the Democratic Party needs to have a new platform and a new vision.
5: The Food and Drug Administration says nearly 1 million bottles of heart and kidney medication have been recalled nationally. California-based Amgen, Inc. voluntarily recalled bottles of Corlinor and Sensipar tablets after unexpected foreign matter was found in a sample of one of the lots. I'm Rob Martier.
9: I'm Dan Watkins with a quick check of the stories trending on WBZ News Radio 1030. 81-year-old man is facing charges after a wrong-way crash that left another man dead Saturday night. A Massachusetts state trooper has been relieved of duty after a video surfaced showing him punching another trooper at a bar while off-duty. One person from Weymouth is under arrest following a mass shooting in Brockton Friday night that injured four people following a World Cup watch party. Meanwhile, the World Cup enters the knockout stage, setting up a winner-go-home match in Foxborough Monday. WBZ's Jared Brosnan.
10: Germany takes on Paraguay at 4:30. The Germans finished at the top of Group E, while Paraguay just snuck into the round of 32 after a third-place finish in Group D. MassDOT says expect heavy traffic impacts. Festivities wrap up in our neck of the woods on July 9th, two rounds away with a quarterfinal matchup.
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23: 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Give yourselves a round of applause, everybody. We had a young crowd earlier here today. They were all about 12 years old. I said, wow, this is a great new audience that I need to be tapping into. They're all gone now, and it's been replaced by my more traditional type listeners. But I'm happy to be here, and I'm looking forward to the day. And if you want to join us, 844-500-4242, 844-500-4242. So I think the first thing today to discuss is, It's the second day after the announcement of the end of the temporary protected status by the Supreme Court. They said that Trump can begin deporting Haitians and Syrians, and it'll probably be extended to other groups as well from groups that have caused trouble, shall we say. Not all of them, but a lot of them in the United States. So I thought what we should do today to start out the show is go back on some of the greatest hits of the Haitian diaspora, or whatever you want to call it, in Massachusetts. They've come over here, especially in these huge, huge numbers since Biden became president in 2021, and they were flying them in to Logan Airport. They had nowhere to go, no jobs, no English. They had diseases. They had everything was wrong with them. They put them in to Logan, flown in free of charge, and then they put them in the international terminal and just let them sleep there. And they told the state police F troop there. They said, hey, you've got to take time out today from driving drunk and killing Special Olympians in Woburn, and take time out from framing innocent women in Canton for murders they didn't commit. You have to deliver pizzas to the Haitians until we can get them into the freeloader flop houses. And then Trump came in 2025, and he started rounding up the Haitians. And do you remember This was a great moment. One of the first Haitian, one of the first people they arrested in ICE did in Boston was an illegal Haitian with 17 previous convictions. We're going back on greatest hits now because they're going to be leaving or maybe leaving. So this is ICE arresting this illegal alien Haitian, and this is his response. Cut one.
0: We are targeting very violent threats to our community.
2: I'm not going back to Haiti.
3: One of those threats is this illegal alien from Haiti. ICE says he's a gang member with 17 criminal convictions in recent years.
2: Trump, you feel me? Lil Biden forever, bro. Thank Obama for everything that he did for me, bro.
23: Oh, these are great moments in Haitian history in Massachusetts. Now, remember when Mara Healey and Lieutenant Governor Kim Driscoll said we've got to open our doors to all the illegal aliens, to let the Haitians, the Cholo gangbangers from Venezuela, the terrorists from Afghanistan and Syria, let them all come into your in-law suites. Turn your in-law suites into outlaw suites. And one person came through. One person came through in Brookline, and she brought in a Haitian. She brought in a Haitian, and this is what happened. She got a new cook. Cut four.
4: Now things are looking much brighter as they've been welcomed into Lisa Hillenbrand's Brookline apartment. She wakes up in the morning, she says, hi, Lisa, and everyone starts the day smiling.
6: It's a delight, and it's really fun having them. What I realized is there's so much prejudice against refugees, mostly because people don't know them.
4: Lisa says she feels like she has her own personal chef, as Wildande loves cooking. In the meantime, they're enjoying their time with Lisa, their new friend for life.
6: They're hardworking. They want to learn. They want to be successful. And I feel great helping, and I get to understand the refugee crisis from the inside.
23: It's like having her own personal chef. This is what the Democrats said back in 1860 before they bombed Fort Sumter, right? This is antebellum South is back. The same Democrat Party. Now they have their own personal. That in 1860 they had their own personal slaves. Now they have their own personal chefs. Now, there were some problems in the foreign freeloader flop houses. Again, as we go back down memory lane with the Haitians, their last few years here in Massachusetts, there was the case in Marlboro. The Haitian knocked up his own daughter. And they didn't want to arrest him because it would be un-PC for Democrats to arrest a Haitian, even if he commits incest. So they put him in a car, at an Uber, at our expense, and sent him down into another county where he couldn't be arrested, to another flophouse. But they said, hey, this time we did the right thing. It was an all-male flophouse. So he couldn't knock up anybody in that one. Then, of course, there was another one. There was the rape in Kingston of a disabled girl by a Haitian. And that was the one where the district attorney was a Republican down there, and Tim Cruz, and he wanted a $50,000 bond. Raping an underage disabled girl. You think that's about right, right? Democrat judge, $500 bond. And he takes it on the lam to Brockton. ICE has to pick him up. So Mara Healey was asked about this. You know, why are you letting all these criminals into the state with no vetting? Remember this? No vetting. And do you remember what she said? Cut two.
21: We asked Governor Healey if she can prevent this type of incident from happening again.
26: You know, unfortunately, we have security and systems in place. We have vetting in place. It is unfortunate that you know, from time to time, things will happen.
23: Unfortunately, from time to time, things will happen. That's the way it is. That's the way it is. But things were great in those wonderful foreign freeloader flop houses. Some called them Healey hotels. They were given everything. They had the they got three meals a day, three squares a

0: 800-442-4239. Didn't Healy have the Mass State Police F Troop deliver pizza to the illegals at low end? Yes, there were fewer women framed in those weeks. You know, they couldn't frame anybody. They couldn't break up taillight and throw it onto crime scenes. But that's okay. There's plenty more. And by the way, if you haven't gotten any taillight yet, everybody here at Fun Spot in Laconia, come on down and get some. 844-500-4242. 844-500-4242. Give yourselves a round of applause. And if you're in the area, Laconia, New Hampshire, you know where Fun Spot is. It's in the Lakes region, and you're listening on WEMJ. Come on down. We'll be here until 6 o'clock tonight. 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

0: Okay, we're at Fun Spot in Laconia, New Hampshire. It's the world's largest arcade. We're having a great time here. It's the sun keeps going in and out, but it's mainly in. So, you know, you're not going to get too much sun today if you're out in the area. And if you're coming up, stop by and say hello and play a few games of pinball or various other arcades. The mini golf course, bowling alleys, a 10-pin, candle pin, all kinds of stuff. And when I was out in the fields, the back 40 this morning, and harvesting a new batch of taillight. And someone just asked me, is this organically grown? I said, not only is this organically grown red taillight from Norfolk County, this is free-range taillight. This taillight moves around, usually from the state police headquarters in Framingham down to wherever they have to frame somebody. But it's you could grow it elsewhere, too, and not just in Norfolk County, either. It grows great up here in the Live Free or Die state. 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Now, there's another poll question on the ballot in Massachusetts in the fall that they haven't knocked off. And I think they didn't knock it off because they liked the polls and they thought that they didn't need to knock it off. You know, the deep state, the Democrats at the state house. And that is making recreational sales of marijuana illegal again. It would just put the shops out of business. I mean, you could still buy so-called medicinal marijuana, wink, wink, nudge, nudge, right? And no one would be arrested for anything. They just want to cut down, or the people who want to put this on the ballot just want to cut down on the amount of weed. You may have noticed if you, like, walk outside about 10 feet from your house, wherever you live, you could be living in the Berkshires in the woods or on Dot Ave, and you walk 10 feet out and you smell weed, pot. Yeah, and then you're a pedestrian, and you walk across through the crosswalk, and half the cars, this weed smoke coming out. I don't think it's really a good thing. So, it looks like now, though, the anti-weed people have got a lot of money. They've raised a lot of dough, and the weed business doesn't have as much money because the Cannabis Control Commission has done a terrible job. They've basically abolished it and we're going to reset it up. There's a weed emporium on every corner, as everybody knows. And so none of them are making any money. So now the poll is starting to tighten up, and the Cheech and Chong are getting very concerned that they could lose the fight. So that's that's our poll question. Jared, what is our poll question today?
1: Today's poll question, which you can vote in at HowieCarshow.com, is how would you vote in November in Massachusetts? Would you vote in November in Massachusetts to outlaw recreational marijuana again? Yes, no, or undecided?
0: I would vote yes.
1: 70% of the audience would vote.
0: How would this audience vote? Who would vote yes in this audience? Just add... clap. Who would vote no? One guy
2: stay
0: at the front.
2: Off the weed.
0: I'll let him go, though, because he bought two books. We won't call. All right. And is anyone undecided?
1: 13% are undecided. 17% say no.
0: All right. Okay. 844-500-4242. 844-500-4242. We knew yesterday that Proctor, Michael Proctor, was supposed to be, speaking of the state police, was supposed to be giving a deposition, and he'd blown it off before. But he almost blew it off again yesterday. We found out today there was another hearing, and one of Karen Reed's attorneys, Aaron Rosenberg, gave the judge the update on what Proctor did yesterday, the crooked state cop. And he's the one who invented this concept of, you know, carrying a lot of this stuff around and just dropping it wherever you need it at crime scenes, or allegedly anyway. But anyway, this is what Karen Reed's attorney said about what happened in his deposition yesterday. Cut 30.
3: Yesterday, we had the deposition of Michael Proctor, pursuant to your order on the motion for a protective order. Mr. Proctor appeared. The deposition began about 2.5 hours late at his request. But we did begin at roughly 12:30 and ended at 5 o'clock again at his request. But we were able to get started. That's the, from my end, the most recent update.
0: So he started 2.5 hours. He got there 2.5 hours late. It sounds like he was operating on marijuana time. Just. And then he got a little paranoid. The THC kicked in heavy, and he had to cut it out. Alan Jackson was questioning him, and he kept seeing horns coming out of his, the top of his head, and he had to run away. 844-500-4242. I'm Howie.
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6: Dan Watkins with a quick check of the stories trending on WBZ News Radio 1030. 11 people were injured, one of them seriously, after a duck boat tipped over while being towed out of the water on Saturday. Boston Animal Control is advising caution about wildlife after two people were bitten by raccoons in Jamaica Plain recently. And the brother of Massachusetts Attorney General Andrea Campbell will be sentenced Monday after being convicted on sexual assault charges. WBZ's Sherry Small.
7: The high-profile trial of 45-year-old Alvin Campbell Jr. moves to the sentencing phase. He was found guilty earlier this month on 21 of the 22 charges against him. Prosecutors say he targeted intoxicated women leaving Boston bars between 2017 and 2019. They say he posed as a rideshare driver, picked up women late at night, and sexually assaulted them. 9 women accused him of attacks in Boston and Rhode Island.
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0: Got some people here from Australia. I told them to take some of that tail light back. I think they can get customs, you know, and see how it grows down under. All right. You know, I've been talking for a long time, and you've noticed it yourself if you live in any kind of city. All these people that are running for office now, they all come from somewhere else. And they've never worked. They don't have any jobs. And you ask, what do? I'm an organizer. What the hell do you organize? I'm an activist. I'm an advocate. You know? And I thought they were bad in, like, Boston and Portland and places like that. But these guys that were elected on Tuesday or the won the primaries in Tuesday in New York City, this is like a whole another level of these layabouts. And they had a big story in the Free Beacon about all of their backgrounds. Aber Kawas. She's the hijab-clad woman. Like I said, it used to be get a job, now it's get a hijab. So she's a activist, so you know, because she wears the hijab, right? That's how Tanya Fernandez Anderson got elected before she went to prison. So she is a Muslim civil rights activist. That's her job, Muslim civil rights activist. She got elected in a district in Brooklyn and Queens. She has a master's degree, though. Do you know what it's in? Islamic liberation theology from South Africa. And do you know how long she's lived in the district that she represents? 1 year.
18: Really?
0: Last year. She moved to the district last year. Yeah. She has a praised Hamas fundraisers known as the Holy Land Five as imprisoned heroes and living martyrs. Her father, Abdul Karim Kawas, is a Jordanian national. He was deported in 2008 after a felony conviction regarding real estate fraud. Real estate fraud. Her website, this is the woman with the hijab, prominently states her father was, quote, detained by ICE and deported from the U.S. by the same cruel immigration system that is harming the people of Queens today, unquote, without mentioning his criminal history, which has nothing to do with immigration. The next one, this is a guy that won an assembly seat, the House, on the Lower East Side of Manhattan. Ilapa Saritupak. He opted for a career in politics after contemplating, then deciding against a career as a, quote, openly queer reverend, unquote. He told a communist magazine, Jacobin. This is what he said. My eco-socialist comrades, his comrades, saw me as a potential candidate and broached it with me over a year ago, the idea of fighting together against the capitalist class. Well, couldn't he have fought openly against the capitalist class as an openly queer reverend? He is a 39-year-old social worker, and he is both an anti-ICE activist and a tenant organizer. Surely he advocates for something in addition to organizing and activating. He was a landslide winner with 36% of the vote. But he's now going to Albany. Eon, for that is indeed his name, Eon Huntley, knocked out an incumbent assemblywoman in Bed-Stuy, a slum in Brooklyn. Huntley does not technically live in the district. He lives in a posh Brooklyn condo built with the help of a property tax exemption he opposes. District lines are arbitrary, Huntley says. Okay. By the way, he comes from a rich background. David Orkin, a Jewish anti-Zionist attorney, ousted an incumbent assemblywoman. And this is the one I was looking at. Christian Celeste Tate. Would you care to? He's a consultant. Christian Celeste Tate. He's an impact consultant. He knocked out an assemblyman in part of Brooklyn. Like many socialists, the impact consultant had a privileged upbringing. His father was a small business owner who sent him and his sister to private school. He calls Palestine a local issue in Brooklyn. Samantha Catan. She is a socialist and a tenant organizer. Do they have, like, dating services so a tenant organizer wants to meet impact consultant? It's or Muslim civil rights activist wants to meet queer reverend. Catan was backed by Mayor Mamdani and Bernie Sanders. She is the daughter of a Syrian father and a Mexican mother. So these are the people that are getting elected in New York City now. And we thought we had it bad in New England. It'll be this bad very soon though if something doesn't happen. All right. You know what? I was happy driving up today. I already saw the Kelly Ayotte signs out. And they're so easy to understand. Don't mass up New Hampshire. We get it. Don't mass up New Hampshire. 844-500-4242. Obama Library opened, or the Obama whatever it is center. So Fox sent out someone to do a man in the street of people going into the library or whatever it is to ask them what was Obama's greatest accomplishment. Cut 16.
18: Been Obama's greatest accomplishment. right now is, you know, I can't remember. It was just a lot.
19: I can't thank me. You got me on guard. Somebody help me out.
18: I'm going to have to say just being there.
20: Being black.
18: Being black. Huh?
0: You know, it's not that far off from Mara Healy in the poll last week. You know, they asked her, what's her main accomplishment? And she didn't even have the answer available to her supporters of being black, because she's not black. They couldn't come up with anything. Not a thing. 844-500-4242. Bob, you're next with Howie Carr here at Fun Spot in Laconia, New Hampshire. Go ahead, Bob.
21: Man, wish I was there. More fun than being in my office today. Two things. Number one, whenever you highlight something outrageous that Plantner has said,
0: yes,
21: please play Elizabeth Warren's comment about he's my kind of man. I mean, just like you play the Mexican hat dance music for all the arrests, every time you talk about the Nazi tattoo, let's have Elizabeth saying, that's my kind of man. And when they talk about him with his dating issues and how he deals with women, that's my kind of man. And boy, just make that connection.
0: That's not a bad idea. We need to get a lot more music bumpers on for all these things. You know, we're still considering what to do for the DEI segments that we have. Thank you, though. That's a good suggestion, Bob. Lee, you're next with Howie Carr. Go ahead, Lee.
22: Hi. Did you know that, you know, at the mall they're having this state fair in Washington, and all the states have pavilions except Massachusetts and a couple other states? Have you heard that?
0: No, I just, you know, I haven't been paying much attention to it, but it kind of makes sense, doesn't it, that they wouldn't do it? I mean, it's ridiculous. That'd be like one of the state. That'd be like New Hampshire saying we're not going to send anybody down to the Big E this year. I mean, it's a fair for everybody in the region, and in this case, that region is the United States of America. But I'm not surprised, Lee. This Mara Healy and that gang are so bad. We'll have to do more about that. By the way, people. Someone put together RNC research, put together all these Democrats who were having second thoughts, not that they admit it, but they keep getting asked, even by regime control media, the fluffers, you know, are you still supporting Graham Plattner? And they're all backing away. And so we got a bunch of cuts, but I'm going to play one cut here. Play cut 11, Democrats trying to back off of Graham Plattner. Cut 11.
23: Do you still think Plattner's impressive?
24: Will you endorse his campaign?
25: Yeah, I saw that reporting. I think I'm meeting with him this upcoming week.
26: I am convinced that he is running on all of the right issues.
25: I'm certainly interested to hear from him about it. I mean, anytime you see something like that, you scratch your head.
26: So why not say that you endorse him?
25: But in my opinion, Graham has made a lot of mistakes in his life.
27: Graham clearly made a mistake.
28: Like most everybody, there are stumbles along the way.
25: The Nazi tattoo was something that he owned up to. He said it was a mistake.
29: He's also made mistakes.
0: What did Bill Clinton used to say? Mistakes were made. Cut 12.
30: Plattner, you know, for all his sort of, you know, ups and downs. And
31: up until even just this week, he had an active account on an app called Kick.
32: And you find out that this guy's sexting 12 women.
33: Do you think he is a good representative of the Democratic Party? I mean, do you think he's fit? Do you worry about Graham Plattner? Are you okay with him because he's a Democrat?
34: I'd like to hear him address everything.
35: Well, I'm going to wait to learn more about these recent allegations.
33: Does he pass the character test?
31: Do you believe Graham Plattner has the character to serve in the United States Senate?
25: Yeah, I mean, I have not followed this story as closely as others have.
27: I mean, I don't know much of anything about it.
28: Well, here's what I'll say. Character matters.
0: Senator, do you have a Nazi tattoo? What do you prefer, the Iron Cross? Or maybe a swastika? Or a death's head? Oh, I don't have any. Would you recommend that one of your children get a Nazi tattoo on his chest? These are follow-up questions for him. We've got more of these as we go through the day. We're here at the Fun Spot. It's the world's largest arcade in Laconia, New Hampshire. Everything you want to entertain yourself. Everybody's having a good time here today, and we're going to have more fun. So come on down if you're in the area. I'm Howie Carr.
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0: is back.
1: Good crowd here today at the Fun Spot in Laconia, New Hampshire. And if you're just driving around, you're coming home, or you're heading up north to your cottage or wherever in the Lakes region, stop on by. We'll be here until 6 o'clock tonight. And it's a great spot to play some games, have some delicious pizza, pick up some taillight, and you can buy a book if you want to, Paperboy, or You Understand American or Mass Corruption. We've got a lot of different books today. 844-500-4242. David, you're next with Howie Carr. Go ahead, David.
2: Howie, you said, where are you up at? Fun Spot in Laconia, New Hampshire? Is that what it is?
1: Yes, I am. Yes.
2: How many miles out of Boston is that? Is that a quick little ride?
1: I'd say it's about 100 miles north.
2: Wow.
1: It's pretty,
2: wow. All right.
1: Pretty...
2: That's a good little run. Hey, we had the Manchurian candidate. Now we have the Totenkopf candidate. I think that... Howie, I want you to tell everybody the only thing that can do us in right now is apathy. You know what I mean? I think Trump needs to get out there in November or before November and really hit the trail and get people out to vote.
1: Oh, he's
2: apathy,
1: going to,
2: I
1: think.
2: The only thing that can do us in right now. What do you think?
1: No, I agree. He's definitely going to be out there. He was out there today. He was, in front of some conference, made a lengthy speech. He's gonna work hard, I think. He knows that he doesn't want to have to go through 2 years of just being impeached over nothing again. You know, having the makeup stuff and, drag everybody. If they have subpoena, if they have the chairmanships of all these committees, they have subpoena power. They'll just drag everybody through the mud. If we lose the Senate, he can't get any judges appointed. There'll just be more crazy judges like the ones that make all these nutty decisions that they have to take to the Supreme Court every week. He knows. I think they're gonna work hard. This redistricting has turned out very nicely. You know, I guess the Republicans could be up 10 to 15 seats overall. And even the California redistricting has backfired a little bit on them. I mean, we're gonna lose seats, the Republicans, but. One of the seats they thought they had fixed up to be Democrat, it ends up that the two top people in the jungle primary were, one was a Republican and the other was an independent, a Republican running as an independent. So they actually picked up a Democrat seat there, you know. So I don't know if everything works out and the gas prices get down again, it's going to be okay, I think. Let's listen to one more of these Democrats backing away from Plattner. It's like they see him walking towards a porta potty, and they just start making tracks in the opposite direction. Cut 13.
3: Character also involves.
4: That's what I'm saying. In this new book that I've written.
5: I've been very much focused on the crisis in my home state, so I haven't been able to focus as much on this.
6: I've got my own election this year.
7: What happened to Believe All Women?
4: I haven't followed these allegations closely.
8: I haven't waded into that primary.
4: I haven't followed it closely.
8: I don't believe the primary has occurred yet.
4: I haven't gotten involved in this particular race.
9: I suppose the question is he the best you can do in that state?
10: Well, this is a choice left to the people of Maine.
11: That's a judgment the voters of Maine will ultimately make.
12: Well, that's up to Maine voters.
4: The voters of Maine are ultimately going to be the ones to decide.
13: Is it really the choice of folks in Washington, or is it the choice of the folks in Maine?
1: Again, you know, if they get an uncomfortable question, they first say it didn't happen. And then they say, I don't know anything about this. It's hard to have a conversation with them when they don't either didn't know what happened or they deny that it happened. I'm Howie Carr.
14: Stack it up with Uncle Silverman. You stack it up.
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19: A senior U.S. official is warning Iran against any further attacks on shipping in the Persian Gulf. UN Ambassador Mike Waltz says the U.S. will militarily take down Iran's infrastructure if Tehran tries to control the Strait of Hormuz. He made the comment on Fox News Sunday after Iran launched new attacks on Bahrain and Kuwait overnight. Waltz added that discussions between the two countries are ongoing and that President Trump will always give diplomacy a chance. A mega heat dome is set to hit the eastern half of the United States this week and last well into the July 4th weekend. Forecasters say two small heat domes will collide, making for one large heat dome that will send temperatures soaring. On Monday, cities including Minneapolis, St. Louis, Chicago, to as far south as Little Rock, Arkansas, could see the high 90s. The news gets worse. The mega heat dome could spark tropical storm development near the southern U.S. in the Atlantic and the Gulf. Former President Joe Biden has some sharp words for his successor. Here's Lisa Carton.
20: During a speech to Democrats in Maryland last night, Biden noted President Trump's White House ballroom project and putting his name on the Kennedy Center. The former president called Trump a loser for the renovation of the Lincoln Memorial reflecting pool, saying it reflects something even worse than the narcissism and incompetence at the core of this administration. The speech came on the two-year anniversary of Biden's shaky performance during a debate with Trump in 2024. Biden dropped out of the presidential race weeks following that debate.
19: One of California's stadiums has been named the worst of the 11 U.S. venues hosting World Cup games. The honor goes to SoFi Stadium in Inglewood, according to the ticket selling site SeatPick. They looked at factors including food and hotel prices, crime rates, weather, and more. The Inglewood Stadium was dinged big time for expensive beer, high hotel costs, and was the worst of all venues for mosquitoes. Gillette Stadium in Foxborough, Massachusetts,
6: the favorite among fans. I'm Rob Martin.
21: I'm Dan Watkins with a quick check of the stories trending on WBZ News Radio 1030. An 81-year-old man is facing charges after a wrong-way crash that left another man dead Saturday night. A Massachusetts state trooper has been relieved of duty after a video surfaced showing him punching another trooper at a bar while off duty. One person from Weymouth is under arrest following a mass shooting in Brockton Friday night that injured four people following a World Cup watch party. Meanwhile, the World Cup enters the knockout stage, setting up a winner-go-home match in Foxborough Monday. WBZ's Jared Brosnan.
22: Germany takes on Paraguay at 4:30. The Germans finished at the top of Group E, while Paraguay just snuck into the round of 32 after a third-place finish in Group D. MassDOT says expect heavy traffic impacts. Festivities wrap up in our neck of the woods on July 9th, two rounds away with a quarterfinal matchup.
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1: Welcome to Fun Spot. Give yourselves a round of applause, everybody. We're having a great time. We'll be here for another 2 hours almost till six o'clock. We're going to do the Chump Line Police Blotter Facts Friday here, and we're going to plenty of parking here. And joining us now is the owner, the second generation owner of Fun Spot, Dave Lawton. Give Dave a big round of applause.
5: Thanks for coming out, everybody. Glad to see a good crowd turn out for Howie. So thank you all for being here, and we appreciate it. And glad you could join us today.
1: So it was kind of stormy a little bit here in the morning,
5: yeah.
1: And you got a huge crowd of kids. This was not a normal kid group, was it? It was bigger than normal, wasn't it?
5: Yeah, no. This is where we really shine. It's the rain days, right? That's what we love it when you get a little bit of rain in the morning. You know, even though it cleared off, you know, in the afternoon, everybody makes their plans in the morning. So we do really well here. And like you said, the place is big enough, plenty of parking. We don't hardly ever run out of parking. Wasn't even close today, but 70,000 square feet of space in here. You got plenty of room to spread out, you know, and we have really had a great day so far. We're looking forward to this is kind of the kickoff to the start of summer, so it's perfect that you're here today.
1: The school's finally out and all that. And it was so busy, I didn't have a chance to play a little pinball on Paperboy.
5: Paperboy.
1: I know. Pinball Wizard is my ultimate favorite all time, but
5: right,
1: Paperboy is right up there because I got a book named after that's named Paperboy.
5: Yeah.
1: So what? Tell people again if they don't know Fun Spot. It's not that far from Boston, and if you're in the area, this is the area of the lakes, right?
5: Yeah, I mean, we're pretty centrally located. So, you know, if you're heading up north to the mountains, you know, this is a great stopping point. Anywhere you're traveling, we're kind of in the center of the state here. And I always say easy to remember is just exit 23 off of Route 93. Great roads, you know, in here. You don't have to worry about getting lost on the way. We're about 9 miles off of Route 93. And probably about 2 hours north of Boston, something like that, and real easy to get up here. And if you're up out on the lake for the day, you might want to swing in here after your boating and come in here and cool off in here and have a pizza, maybe a beer down in the tavern, and do some bowling too.
1: Right, and again, if it's a little inclement weather. Bring the kids in, and they were going crazy this morning.
5: No, we had a great crowd, and the prize counter, you know, redemption is a big thing for the younger generation, and the prize counter, you know, get all those tickets from skee ball, you cash all those in, and the kids love it because it's their money, and they get to go to the prize counter, and parents kind of dread it a little bit because, you know, it can be a process, you know, because making decisions is hard. And the kid, it's very important for the youngsters, you know, to be able to take those tickets and turn it into a prize that they earned. So we love the redemption here, too, and a lot of fun.
1: You guys have had this place for 74 years. I mean, this is very labor-intensive. I can just see it from being here today. I mean, don't you get a little tired of it?
5: Yeah, I feel it today, as a matter of fact. I'm feeling a little tired. But luckily, there's enough of us and the Lawton family to go around. I'm joined. I think my sister Sandra's up here. I don't know.
1: Yeah, she was around earlier. She was around earlier.
5: Yep. So Sandra, my sister, she's the GM here, and also two other family members, Randy Lawton and Steve Lawton, our cousins, are key members of the ownership team that run the business. And all of us have been in the business for over 40 years, so we know what we're into, and yet we still show up for work. And it can be a lot, and a lot of it is the aging facility that we're in. You know, 70,000 square feet, you got to heat it, you got to cool it. That in itself is can be a feat after 74 years, as you point out. But thanks for mentioning that, because we're looking forward to the 75th coming up here. 75 years in business and still owned by the same family is something that you don't see very often anymore.
1: No, you don't. No, especially in a labor-intensive business like this.
5: Yeah.
1: Well, listen, give us the hours that people can get up here to enjoy.
5: Yeah, no, it's easy now because it's summer hours hit, so we're open every day at 10 a.m. until 10 p.m., and on Saturday nights we're open till 11, and that's just our summer hours. We do abbreviate them a little bit for the winter, but we are open year-round every day except for your major holidays. All year-round we have fun here.
1: And you got the leagues and everything
5: Yeah, we do.
1: During all year,
5: yeah,
1: right?
5: Yeah, we have mostly off-season. They run from September into June. Most of them just finished up. But we have candlepin and ten-pin leagues. We also have frequent running New England Pinball League here. We host on Thursday nights, and we host all three seasons that they run. They're eight-week seasons, so we're big into pinball now.
1: How old are the people in the candlepin leagues?
5: Candlepin leagues, yeah, you guessed it. Yeah, I'm not going to say, but they're... you've nailed it. I can't say anymore.
1: All right. Dave Lawton, thank you so much. Thanks for having us. You're a great host, and we've had a great time. We're having a great time here. Thank you very much. And Dave a big round of applause.
5: Thank you,
1: Dave.
5: Guys.
1: I appreciate it. Thank you. That's Dave Lawton. And it's we're having a really good time. Candle pins for cash. It's a show that goes back a very long way. They say Leverett Saltonstall, after he retired from the Senate after many years in the mid-60s, he came back, and that's what he did every afternoon. He watched Candlepins for Cash on, I think, Channel 7. 844-500-4242. John from New York. What's going on, John?
4: Howie, it's relatively quiet, but I was just going to say, if any of your customers there have any stocks, you know, even though I'm bullish long term, you want to take some profits here, that's okay with me.
1: You're really into taking profits now, John. You must think the stock market is overpriced.
4: Yeah, I mean, I'm just looking at more and more evidence, and you know, it's not the kind of thing you can predict when it's going to come unwound. But if you look at the charts like I do, you can just see it's just overbought. A lot of it's just AI stocks, but the money inflow has just been so huge. And what's happening is China's slowing down now, and they're just cutting their prices on exports. There's some good things happening, but it just looks like the market's overvalued here. And so if you have any customers that, you know, have short-term needs, you know, I'm just saying, on any rallies, I would be selling stocks here and taking profits. You know, you don't have to sell everything you have, but if you have some stocks that are up a lot, it's okay to trim a little and take some off and have some extra cash.
1: You know, don't they,
4: a little bit tougher.
1: You know, don't they have tools? I mean, I know they don't like to talk about them, the Feds, you know, like the plunge protection, you know, mechanism to prevent dives in the stock market. I mean, as we get closer to the midterms, isn't it likely that they're going to try to artificially keep the prices high?
4: Well, they're already doing it because this flood of money and artificial intelligence companies, if you look at it, I have very little exposure to it, but it never made any sense to me. And it's getting more and more inflated. And if these things unwind, you know, they could literally

0: here in these AI stocks, and a lot of them could really drop in price. And I hate to see people lose money when you get this sort of tape. So if you get a day next week or, you know, right before the holidays, sometimes the selling dries up. You can get a chance to get in there and pop some sales off. It's not a bad time to do it. You can always rest a little bit easier. And cash still yields like 5%, 4.5%. So you're not really getting hurt right now by holding cash as much as you would normally.
1: John is not exactly a bear, but he might you might call him a cub.
0: That's right. That's right. Always trying to protect the principal, Allie. So just be careful out there.
1: I will.
0: At the top, be careful.
1: I will. Thank you, John. Have a good weekend. That's John from New York. 844-500-4242. I'm Howie Carr.
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0: Joey Carr is back.
1: One guy says NASDAQ had the worst week in a year and a half, and it's too late after.
2: All right, well, it seems we're having a connection issue with Howie up in New Hampshire. If you want to join the show, the number is 844-500-4242. That's 844-500-4242. Let's go to Dennis. Dennis, you are on the Howie Carr Show, albeit without Howie Carr. How are you?
3: Hi. Yeah, there's a lot of electric storms up here, but I was thinking New York City passed some sort of proposal to control rent. And I was thinking that, you know, before they go celebrating, they should think about the saying that they passed rent control for people, landlords who have more than 50 rentable units, but I only had a duplex, so I said nothing. And then they did it for those with 10 rentable units, but I had a duplex, so I said nothing. And then they put in rent control for duplexes, and there was nobody left to speak for me.
1: Yeah, you know, Dennis, I mean, again, it's rent control is one of those things. You shouldn't have to live through rent control as either a landlord or a tenant to realize that it's a bad idea. You know, if you cap the price on something, you're going to get less of it, and that's going to drive the price up artificially, and that's going to make the landlord more angry, and it's going to make the tenant less likely to move. So everything just starts to freeze up. And, you know, those of us who lived in Boston and Cambridge in the 70s and the 80s, I think in the 90s in Cambridge, I got out. You know, like most sane people, I got out. It made no sense to own, or and unless you were some, you know, like one of these impact consultants that Mamdani's running for the legislature in New York, or a tenant advocate or activist. It made no sense to live in a city like that, or a state. 844-500-4242. Thanks for the call, Dennis. 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Jared, what's the poll question? What are the results thus far?
2: Today's poll question, which you can vote in at HowieCarshow.com, is would you vote in November in Massachusetts to outlaw recreational marijuana again? Yes, no, or undecided?
1: Yes, I would. I voted against legalizing it 10 years ago, and I would vote to make it, not to criminalize it, but to make it less accessible. I guess that's the best way to put it. Yes, I would.
2: 70% of the audience says yes, 24% say no, 6% are undecided.
1: All right. I finished off what I was reading on the from the text line. NASDAQ had worst week since April 2025. That was Trump's tariff Independence Day. John of New York, it's too late after this week for selling. NASDAQ up only 8% on year, not crazy. All economic data has been good. Then it goes on. 844-500-4242. This guy Ted Lieu, he's one of the crazier Democrats. You know, he's one of the guys that says that Trump was involved with Epstein, despite all the evidence to the contrary. He's got a new theory now. This is his new crackpot theory. Cut 17.
4: The White House needs to come clean. What we know is there's a report saying that one person in America got this special new drug. It was a 79-year-old person who's very high profile, and this drug can only be given to someone under the compassionate use provision, meaning you do that if someone basically has a terminal illness. So we need to know, did Donald Trump get this special drug from Eli Lilly? And did he get it under that provision? And if he did, why is that the case?
1: Representative Liu, keep your arms out. It'll make it harder for him to throw the net over you. I mean, really, where do you come up with this stuff? There's no proof. And it's not like he's, retailing this over a drink with one of his campaign contributors. He calls a press conference to say stuff like this. They don't care anything. And then I'm sure he's fundraising off it. I wonder how much this was worth to him yesterday when he got up and said this nonsense. I'm Howie Carr.
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6: 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Boston Animal Control is advising caution about wildlife after two people were bitten by raccoons in Jamaica Plain recently. And the brother of Massachusetts Attorney General Andrea Campbell will be sentenced Monday after being convicted on sexual assault charges. WBZ's Sherry Small.
7: The high-profile trial of 45-year-old Alvin Campbell Jr. moves to the sentencing phase. He was found guilty earlier this month on 21 of the 22 charges against him. Prosecutors say he targeted intoxicated women leaving Boston bars between 2017 and 2019. They say he posed as a rideshare driver, picked up women late at night, and sexually assaulted them. Nine women accused him of attacks in Boston and Rhode Island.
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0: Live from the Byrna Less Lethal Pistol Studio, it's Howie Carr.
1: Woman who came here to the fun spot, and she says she's never heard of me. Oh, my goodness. I'm just making sport. I'm just making sport of you. You're doing okay. Yeah.
2: Do you know who I am?
1: Thank you. Thanks. Okay, I just had another guy come by, and he gave me some nice graft here. This is going up on the refrigerator at the studio. My grandchild was student of the month at Quality Learning Center. That's really good. That's the first addition to the refrigerator wall in quite some time. You know what else he gave me? This is something, this may not be as familiar to people, but it's familiar to me as someone who chronicled the foreign freeloader flop houses. This is a room key card from the largest, I believe the largest of the foreign freeloader flop houses, the Clarion Hotel in Taunton, Massachusetts. 169 units rented for years and years, and they were bringing in all the food for them. And you know, not only were they, you know, the bar went out of business. They didn't get the because the state was taking it over. They didn't get the room taxes every night, so the city of Taunton was out hundreds of thousands of dollars because the place was basically shut down. But on top of not getting the revenue, they had to have at least one police car stationed there 24/7 because there was so much trouble. Plus, everybody, you know, if someone got a headache, they didn't just walk across the street to the CVS or something. They called an ambulance. They called 911. Do you know how much money was spent by the Commonwealth of Massachusetts on public safety, whether it was EMTs, police, fire? And then in Sutton, Central Mass, they set a hotel on fire. You know, when you go into a hotel, it always says, you know, don't use a hot plate. You know, don't smoke. You know, the certain things you don't use, and it's not because they're Puritans. They don't want to overload the electrical grid. That's not a big problem in Port-au-Prince. I'm not sure they even have an electrical grid. So they just plug in everything they want, and then they were getting fires. What a mess! And now it's a tragedy that they're all going home. That's what we're being told. Ma'am Donnie says we're not going to deport any of them. That's okay. ICE will come in and do it for you, Ma'am Donnie. Ma'am Donnie is from Uganda, by the way. He's been a U.S. citizen now for 7 years. 7 years. 844-500-4242. David, you're next with Howie Carr. Go ahead, David.
3: Hey, thanks for having me on, Howie.
1: Sure.
3: So I guess my first question about the pot tax is, I mean, how much has the marijuana dispensaries, produced in tax revenue? Two, what are they going to do once that tax revenue is gone? And three, we got to get the donors to pay taxes somehow, and I hear it's taxed pretty highly.
1: Well, I don't think they're making nearly as much money as they thought they were going to make. Number one, they gave out too many licenses, and a lot of these places are going out of business, and that's why they don't have much money to fight this referendum question all that much. And you kind of gotta. I know what you're saying about you want the tax revenue to still keep coming in, but is it a good thing? Are people who are smoking or consuming the pot that's available now, the legal pot, do you think this makes them more productive citizens who pay higher taxes, or does it tend to disable them on their mom's couches in the basement?
3: That's what I'm saying. That's the only way we're going to get them to pay taxes, going into the
1: Yeah, I don't get the feeling that, you know, we're getting a lot of tax money out of the people who, you know, hang out at these or, you know, use a lot of these products that you can get at the cannabis emporiums. It's not totally similar, but it's sort of like allowing people on food stamps to buy sodas. You know, I don't, if someone wants to buy soda, I have no problem with that. Look at that machine over there. It's full of sodas here at Fun Spot. No one's saying you can't buy a soda, but I don't know why you should use tax dollars, welfare money to buy soda, because it's really not good for you. And again, I'm not a Puritan, but if you want to buy soda and get sick and pay for your own health insurance, that's fine. That's fine. It's a free country. But if you're going to use tax dollars to get sick and you're not working, so I'm going to have to pick up the tab for your bad habits. I don't want to do that. And that's the way I feel about the pot. You know, I don't think it's a good even for the money we're making in taxes, it's a negative with what pot produces in people. Ken, you're next with Howie Carr. Go ahead, Ken.
2: Howie, tremendous show. And those three congressional districts in New York City that went commie on Tuesday night, I noticed that those aren't college students that live in those neighborhoods. It's heavy Hispanic and heavy Islamic neighborhoods that went to the three commie mommies there. And also, people got to remember, if America becomes a communist country, there will be no America to bail America out. America bailed out Russia. We had to give them wheat in the 1970s. They were starving over there. And communist China, we gave them all our factories and our computer technology, and we turned all the commies into billionaires. But if America becomes communist, we're going to have absolutely no one to bail us out. America will be gone. But also, legal immigration has to come to an end. Those were legal immigrants that voted in those primaries, Howie, in Tuesday in New York City. Legal. They came here. Mommy Tommy got 1 million votes last year in the mayor's election. Why are they blaming on college kids? 85% of the people who voted for Mommy Tommy for mayor were foreign born. We got to stop this. I know.
1: It's, you know, there was a good column today in the New York Post about what led to what happened on Tuesday night with the three communists winning, and they lost. Not just the three House seats, the establishment Democrats, they lost 8 Assembly House seats in Albany and 4 state Senate seats. They lost 6 incumbents across the board. And, you know, this guy makes a pretty good point. He says that what happened Tuesday night started with Andrew Cuomo when he wanted to run for president. Remember that? Remember that? What a narcissistic SOB that guy was, renaming the Tappan Zee Bridge after his old man. Then those COVID press conferences every morning, putting his boot on the heel of everybody in New York. The former governor's utterly narcissistic presidential ambitions launched New York down a progressive road to perdition, meaning hell. That's from Michael Benjamin. He's a former legislator in New York. Starting with relatively mild policies like gay marriage, Cuomo made concession after concession to thwart leftist challengers, from authorizing bail reforms that released hordes of repeat offenders to onerous climate laws that hiked utility bills. Meanwhile, the state Democrat Party developed sclerosis as establishment leaders grew fat, lazy, comfortable, and corrupt. And now they're coming after them all. You know, Schumer's going to get taken out. You know, they're already talking about getting rid of him. Senators from other states are talking about getting rid of him. And the only question is, who's going to get rid of him, Mamdani, or AOC? And they're shouting, "You're next," to Hakeem Jeffries. They're saying she's gone. Listen up, establishment Democrats. Michael Benjamin says, Mamdani and the DSA want no part of your big tent. They want to burn it to the ground, preferably with you in it. The DSA, Democrats Socialists of America, isn't consensus-driven. It's steeped in an ideological warfare mindset where it's their way or the graveyard, not their way or the highway. Remember when Cuomo said, you know, if you believe in the Second Amendment, you can get the hell out of New York. If you're pro-life, you can get the hell out of New York. Now that's a moderate position, right? They really want to kill us. Like the Soviet Union's kulaks a century ago, New York's Democrat moderates and liberals will be purged. A rotten, corrupt establishment paved the way Tuesday's disaster, one that will ripple far beyond city limits. Anthony, you're next with Howie Carr. Go ahead, Anthony.
4: Hey, Howie, I just got a quick question. So if the administration, if they passed the SAVE Act and the Democrats get in control of the House and Senate or whatever, can they change it back, amend it so it doesn't do what it's supposed to do? How's that work?
1: I think they could, Anthony. I mean, that's a good question, but I think they could. You know, if you can legislate it into being, you can legislate it out of being, right? I mean, this is the thing. You know, they used to say, the old saying was the 2016 election with Hillary Clinton. That was the Flight 93 election. You know, you had to stop them. You had to stop them. This was the last chance. I mean, every election is like that now. Every election is, the Republic is in mortal peril. We have to win them all.
4: If Trump does an executive order or Biden or whatever, you can always overturn that when the next a law is voted on. You know, that's what the big question is.
1: Yeah. Well, I think the question, what Trump figures is, I think, is that if you had the SAVE Act then and you made elections honest again, then the Republicans wouldn't have to worry about the Democrats taking control. I mean, there would be certain corrupt states like Massachusetts, California, that would remain in Democrat control. But, you know, there wouldn't be these swing states. They wouldn't have the opportunity. And even in the blue states, they wouldn't have the opportunity to steal the election in, like, the mayor's race in L.A., you know? Is there any question that election was stolen? How about the governor's election a couple of terms ago in Connecticut, where all the votes came in after midnight, and what was his name, Daniel, whatever his name was, got elected as the governor, and now they can't, now no Republicans can get elected in Connecticut. Once they get in, they start changing the laws to make it impossible to get rid of them. You know, what was it they used to say about socialist countries? One man, one vote, one time. I mean, that's kind of the way it's going with the Democrats. That's really the way they feel. 844-500-4242. Imagine a scenario where you or your loved ones face a threat. Your first instinct might be to resort to lethal force, but it's crucial to consider a safer, less lethal alternative first to avoid the legal complications associated with firearms. Introducing Byrna. Byrna's less lethal pistol launcher. This device is equipped with tear gas and kinetic ammunition and designed to incapacitate an attacker for up to 40 minutes, providing a critical window for you to escape or to get help while minimizing the risk of permanent harm. 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Remaining calm, Adam dialed 911 and armed himself with his Byrna launcher. He aimed the laser at the aggressor's chest, which immediately de-escalated the situation. The driver returned to his vehicle and awaited the police. The officers confirmed that Adam's non-lethal response was perfectly judged. 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

0: 844-500-4242. Is everybody here having a good time at Fun Spot in Laconia, New Hampshire? It's a good day. You know, again, it's cloudy. If it, a good day for a remote for me is when it's cloudy, and it's it just makes more people come out, because especially, you know, when we're in the 3 months of the year where the weather is not rotten. Let's be honest, in New England, this we're in the good 3 months right now, and that we're right in the weirs, as they call it, and in Laconia, and the Nazwa Resort. It's in right in the weirs, about 5 minutes from here. Scott Brown, he's the underdog candidate, former U.S. senator, former my state senator. He is going to appear with his band tomorrow night, the Scott Brown Band, at the Nassau Resort. Some of the people are talking about it here, some of his fans. All right. 844-500-4242. 844-500-4242. Bernie Moreno is a guy. He was born in Colombia, and then he came to America at an early age. He worked for Herb Chambers for a while, and Herb Chambers, you know, he was going to cut him in on something and then didn't cut him in on the deal. So he went out on his own and bought car dealerships, made millions, probably hundreds of millions in Ohio. Now he's a senator. He's a really good senator from Ohio. And he was with this crazy leftist woman with a hyphenated last name at a hearing. And she kept talking about how terrible the prices were. And we have an affordability crisis here in the United States of America. And Bernie Moreno was the perfect guy to handle her, because he didn't get mad. He's, you know, again, he made a lot of money. But car salesmen have to be kind of affable. So he's kind of like being a nice guy while he's telling her what a buffoon she is. Listen to this. Cut 18.
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2: The last time I bought them where I lived, it cost about $7.
1: Oh, my God. You need to move. You would fail the prices right dramatically. The average price of a dozen eggs is $2.19. We are going to send the police after the grocery store where you do business. Do you know what it was under Biden? Obviously, you don't, because you didn't know now. It was $2.65. Is $2.19 less than $2.65?
2: It is.
1: Okay, perfect. So then prices for eggs have gone down from Biden to Trump. What's the price of a barrel of oil today?
2: I don't know off the top of my head. I think it was $100 a barrel.
1: It's 73.
2: Okay.
1: What was the average price during the Biden years?
2: I don't know.
1: It was 82. So the price of a barrel of oil has come down. What is the price of the what is the most commonly used fertilizer for farmers?
2: I don't know.
1: It's nitrogen. What is the cost per ton under Biden for nitrogen fertilizer?
2: I don't know, but can I?
1: So it's $1,000 a ton. It peaked out at $1,600, and now it's $800, half of the peak under Biden.
2: Is it all right for me?
1: Let me just. Okay. You are not the contestant on the next Price is Right. You would not do well.
0: Again, he put her in her place. I mean, this is an expert. This is an expert who doesn't know the price of a barrel of oil. You know why she doesn't know the price? Because when it started going down, they took it off that Chiron at the bottom of the screen on MSDNC 13. I'm Howie Dark. It's time for you to think about you. 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
8: A senior U.S. official is warning Iran against any further attacks on shipping in the Persian Gulf. UN Ambassador Mike Waltz says the U.S. will militarily take down Iran's infrastructure if Tehran tries to control the Strait of Hormuz. He made the comment on Fox News Sunday after Iran launched new attacks on Bahrain and Kuwait overnight. Waltz added that discussions between the two countries are ongoing and that President Trump will always give diplomacy a chance. A mega heat dome is set to hit the eastern half of the United States this week and last well into the July 4th weekend. Forecasters say two small heat domes will collide, making for one large heat dome that will send temperatures soaring. On Monday, cities including Minneapolis, St. Louis, Chicago, to as far south as Little Rock, Arkansas, could see the high 90s. The news gets worse. The mega heat dome could spark tropical storm development near the southern U.S. in the Atlantic and the Gulf. Former President Joe Biden has some sharp words for his successor. Here's Lisa Carton.
9: During a speech to Democrats in Maryland last night, Biden noted President Trump's White House ballroom project and putting his name on the Kennedy Center. The former president called Trump a loser for the renovation of the Lincoln Memorial reflecting pool, saying it reflects something even worse than the narcissism and incompetence at the core of this administration. The speech came on the two-year anniversary of Biden's shaky performance during a debate with Trump in 2024. Biden dropped out of the presidential race weeks following that debate.
8: One of California's stadiums has been named the worst of the 11 U.S. venues hosting World Cup games. The honor goes to SoFi Stadium in Inglewood, according to the ticket selling site SeatPick. They looked at factors including food and hotel prices, crime rates, weather, and more. The Inglewood Stadium was dinged big time for expensive beer, high hotel costs, and was the worst of all venues for mosquitoes. Gillette Stadium in Foxborough, Massachusetts, the favorite among fans. I'm Rob Martier.
10: Dan Watkins with a quick check of the stories trending on WBZ News Radio 1030. An 81-year-old man is facing charges after a wrong-way crash that left another man dead Saturday night. A Massachusetts state trooper has been relieved of duty after a video surfaced showing him punching another trooper at a bar while off duty. One person from Weymouth is under arrest following a mass shooting in Brockton Friday night that injured four people following a World Cup watch party. Meanwhile, the World Cup enters the knockout stage, setting up a win-or-go-home match match in Foxborough Monday. WBZ's Jared Brosnan.
11: Germany takes on Paraguay at 4:30. The Germans finished at the top of Group E, while Paraguay just snuck into the round of 32 after a third-place finish in Group D. MassDOT says expect heavy traffic impacts. Festivities wrap up in our neck of the woods on July 9th, 2 rounds away with a quarterfinal matchup.
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0: speeches of his life. And he's now warning communism is coming. Good morning, Cooner Country. Okay, my friends, this week for me is going to be a very special week. Obviously, we are celebrating, in, you know, about a week away now, in less than a week, our 250th anniversary as an independent nation, July 4th, 1776, the birth of the United States and the birth of our great republic. And as we slowly approach that wonderful day, and I will be celebrating the 4th, my entire family will. It is going to be a really patriotic, jam-packed day. I'm so looking forward to it, once in a lifetime. What we're now starting to see is that the enemies of freedom, the enemies of the 4th, the enemies of our Constitution, the enemies of our nation, are now coming out of the shadows. And they are getting stronger and stronger and stronger by the second. And what we now see, and this is what President Trump said in one of his most recent speeches, I'm going to play extensively from that speech, because it is a clear five alarm warning that if we do not wake up to this, his words, internal communist menace that has now completely captured the Democratic Party, captured large segments of Hollywood, the media, the civil bureaucracy, the deep state, we may not have another 250th anniversary, another 250 years left in our country. And so he now says that the battle is on. It is the battle for the heart and soul of our country. And we must win, and we must fight. And if we do fight, we will win. But fight we must. So let me just start off with a local story. And then I want to get into the president's speech, because the local story really makes the president's point. Now, as you know, President Trump is talking about what I talked about last week, which was the stunning victory in the primaries of Mamdani's communists. They go by the Democratic Socialists of America, but if you look at their funding, if you look at their deep ties to the Chinese Communist Party, and I'm going to get to that, if you look at their platform, their program, and what they want to accomplish, they're communists. It's Karl Marx. It's Das Kapital. It's Communist Manifesto. Many are open about it. The media is trying to cover for them, but they're open about it. And so they're now, by the way, it's not just in New York. They are sweeping elections now in Minnesota, in Maryland, in California, in Connecticut. It's happening all over the country. The DSA is now morphing into the Democratic Party, or to be more accurate, the Democratic Party now is morphing into the DSA. They are becoming the Democratic Socialists of America right in front of our eyes. What they ultimately want to do, if I can put it down in one sentence, is they want to ban the American flag. They want to overturn July 4th, 1776. They want to overturn our independence. They want to overturn our Constitution, our republic, and they want to erase everything that we have achieved, our basic fundamental freedoms of the last 250 years. That's ultimately what they want. They want a communist or an Islamo-communist state upon the rubble of the American Republic. And this is why they are now pushing the most radical policies and positions. It is to destroy America from within. And many of them have deep ties and, in fact, are taking money from the Chinese Communist Party. And I'm going to get to this later because now it is beyond a shadow of a doubt. So they are a fifth column on behalf of the world's largest, strongest, most powerful communist empire. And so in the end, they want to destroy American freedom, American civilization, our American republic, and they want to erase that this United States ever, ever gained its independence on July 4th, 1776, in the name of freedom and individual liberty. That's what they want to wipe off the face of the earth. That's their fundamental objective. Or as they put it even more clearly than I am, we want to overthrow America and Western civilization. That's literally what they say. Now, here in Massachusetts, which is the cradle of the American Revolution, the birthplace of American liberty, many ordinary patriots are looking to celebrate the 4th of July. It is our 250th birthday. And so in the small island community of Plum Island, residents now for the last several weeks have been getting ready for the big 4th this Saturday. And not just barbecues and cookouts and fireworks and all of that is wonderful and beautiful. But they began to distribute American flags so people from their homes can fly the flag. Even 1776 revolutionary flag signs they gave out to about 100 residents. So to really get everybody in the spirit of the 4th and of our Independence Day. And as one of the organizers said, this is not left, this is not right, this is not Republican, this is not Democrat. This is to bring the entire community together because we are all Americans and we should be so proud of our country, everything we've achieved as a nation and a people, and let us celebrate one hell of a birthday bash. Not to the liberals in the town of Newbury. Not to the Massachusetts Moonbats. Because this is now Mamdani's party. This is now Bernie's party. This is now Maura Healey's party. They sent a letter to the residents, the homeowners of Plum Island. And in the name of protecting allegedly the Endangered Species Act, it's everywhere. The story has now gone everywhere. Homeowners in Plum Island have been told you cannot fly the American flag on July 4th or even in the days leading up to July 4th. But especially on July 4th, because there's going to be extra flags, more flags than normal. And that if someone flies the American flag, Old Glory, if one flies a revolutionary flag, if one flies any patriotic flag, they will then be punished with a massive financial fine and with civil penalties. They've told them, don't do it. You fly this flag, you're going to face penalty after penalty after penalty. And the residents of Plum Island are absolutely stunned. And the reason given in the letter, I want you to listen to this now, is because according to these crazy moonbats in Newbury, according to Mamdani's people now, the flags flying from people's homes can impede or obstruct protected shorebirds. Birds. Shorebirds. Birds that like to go to the beach. It could protect them, their nesting, their feeding, their basically their natural ecosystem, the way they like to fly and get on with their day. And so because this violates what they say is the Federal Endangered Species Act and potential and holds potential harm, I swear to you, to the shorebirds, they're now saying the flags must come down. Now, let me make a few points, and then I want to go to you, the great audience. 617-266-6868 is the number. This is what Trump meant in his speech that I'm going to be playing extensively throughout the show. That communism is coming. That the Democrats now are a communist party. That there's no getting around it. They want to ban the flag by using shorebirds as an excuse. Your reaction next.
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6: Here's how your Monday morning ride shapes up right now. Your stop and go on the Leverett down ramp headed to Starro. Busy on 1A South between the Revere Beach Parkway and Boardman Street. Slow on the expressway north. East Milton Square to Southampton Street. 93 South is tough. River Road to 495. You're busy on 3 South. Lowell Connector to 129. And you've got a stop and go ride through Brockton on 24 North from 27 to 139. 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
7: Extreme heat watch in effect Wednesday through Friday. Temperatures really heating up for us mid to late week. Our heat index for the end of the week could be as high as 105 to 110 in spots. Clouds and fog here this morning will break up and give way to sunshine today. Temperatures again today below average. Mid-70s, mid-60s tonight. Warmer tomorrow. Mix of clouds and sun. Temperatures into the upper 80s to around 90 tomorrow afternoon. Scattered showers and storms Tuesday night. Sunny and hot on Wednesday with high temperatures in the low to mid-90s. Sunny and hot on Thursday. High temperatures middle part of the 90s. Sunny and hot Friday with a chance of late-day showers and storms. High temperatures in the middle part of the 90s and a chance for mainly late-day showers and storms this weekend. High temperatures mid-80s. I'm meteorologist Ken Boone from the Weather Channel on the Voice of Boston, AM 680, WRKO.
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98.3 WRKO. Jeff Cooner, Boston's Bulldozer, 617-266-6868 is the number. Okay, so just very, very quick. So what you're now seeing is an effort to ban the flag. I knew it was coming. By the way, to his credit, Trump warned. Trump said, watch, they're going to now push to eventually ban the flag. Flying the flag, having the flag on your own property. I want to stress that. On your own private property, in your own home. Okay? So what the Moonbats in Newberry have now done is they sent a letter to residents, homeowners on Plum Island. As I said, they were getting ready for a big 4th of July celebration. They even distributed more flags than normal to their neighbors, to people on the streets, pre-revolutionary flag signs as well. They're gonna have a big fireworks show, really get everybody in the patriotic spirit. And now they're being told to take all of the flags down. They cannot fly them on the 4th. So you're telling me, as a private property owner who pays taxes through the nose, that I can't fly the American flag or anything patriotic on our 250th birthday? Because somehow you think that impedes the travel and

Democrats do not want to celebrate the 4th. In poll after poll, they say not only are we not celebrating, we hate our 250th anniversary because we hate the United States of America. Everything it is, everything it's been, everything it's achieved, everything it stands for. It, in fact, so bad that a majority of Democrats in poll after poll say, if we could leave the country, we're so disgusted by America, we would just leave. Like, literally, leave, pack up and go to another country. They're trying now to ruin the 4th of July for everybody. And I think a big part of it is because Trump is really celebrating our 250th birthday. He's going all out. Show after show, fireworks after fireworks, the major state fair. I could go on. The reflecting pool, everything that he's done in order to have one hell of a 4th of July. And so because Trump is for it and Trump is a patriot, now the liberals have to destroy it and ruin it for everybody. And so my question to you, and I'm going to get to Trump's speech, I promise. My question to you, what should the residents of Plum Island do? Should they obey this new mandate from the communists on the town in Newberry? Or should they do what Jeff Kuhner advocated last night on X? Screw. Screw. I said, you tell them, screw. It's our country. It's our home. It's our private property. It's our flag. We're flying that flag. And you want to prevent us? We're gonna lawfare you millions of dollars. If need be, we'll take it right to the Supreme Court. But you don't have the right to prevent us from flying our flags, especially on the 4th, especially on our 250th birthday. This is beyond obscene. Obscene. Our founding fathers are rolling in their graves. What should the residents of Plum Island do? Should they engage in civil disobedience? Or should they obey the mandate and the order? And furthermore, are you like Donald Trump? Do you now fear the growing menace of communism within the Democratic Party and within the country itself? 617-266-6868 is the number. Okay, Mike, how much time left? All right, I'm not going to rush it. Anthony in New Hampshire, hang on. I'm coming for you. I just don't want you to come on. Then I got to put you on break right away. So, President Trump, in maybe the most important speech of both terms, both his first term and his second term, at the Faith and Family Coalition, said that we are now watching a new Democratic Party. It is being taken over by the Democratic Socialists of America, the DSA. He says this is now becoming an open communist party. And he says if they win, they will undo 250 years of America. He is sounding the alarm bell. Okay, my friends, let me tell you about Kelly Financial Services. 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

0: Jeff Cooner, Boston's Bulldozer, 617-266-6868. Lines are loaded. To fly the flag or not to fly the flag? That is now the question. Anthony in New Hampshire, you're going to kick us off, Anthony. Thanks for holding and welcome.
1: Jeff, 25 years ago, I built a vehicle and painted it the American flag. It's been very popular in the North Shore, and actually President Trump acknowledged it on a bunch of his parades that we did. And Caroline Levitt got a video of it doing a parade through Rye, New Hampshire. So we decided to take a ride to Plum Island yesterday, and I'm flying 250th birthday flags on this vehicle. As we go through Newburyport to get to Plum Island, you wouldn't believe the dirty looks and the people yelling at us. We used to do parades through Newburyport. People would rush out of restaurants to bang the hoods of our vehicles. It's unbelievable in that area. So we went to Plum Island, and we're driving through Plum Island, and there are a few people with flags up and pretty well-decorated houses. But the dirty looks that we got just for having a vehicle painted like the flag with the American happy birthday flags on it, I'm telling you, as everybody goes communist now, that's the first part in this country that's already on its way. The people disgust me over there. We did have a few shout-outs saying, great, you know, vehicle, this and that. But people were looking around before they would comment because they're outnumbered in that area of Massachusetts.
0: I got to ask you, Anthony. I mean, to me, this is such a shocking, disgusting story. I mean, here we are less than a week away now from just an incredible anniversary, 250 years, the greatest country in the history of the world, and they're practically spitting on the flag, and they're trying to ban its display and ban people flying it in their own homes, on their own private property. Did anybody give you a reason why they hit your patriotic vehicle and your flags? Did anybody tell you? Like, what is it about the flag that so bothers them? What is it about your vehicle that so bothers them? I'm just curious, besides the dirty looks and the boos and the middle fingers, I mean, did anybody give you an actual coherent reason why they hate your patriotism?
1: No, the only time we would get comments is when we would have the Trump flags on and people would say, yeah, he's a pedo, this and that. But these people are absolute hypocrites. They hate America, but yet they're here. You know what I mean? It's like, if you hate it so much, get out. But they won't leave because they're hypocrites. I'm telling you, Jeff, it's already gone in Massachusetts. That's why I moved to New Hampshire 2 years ago. I took my kids up here, left the liberal wife back in Mass, and the kids are up here with me. Because it is gone. And nobody's going to wake up, Jeff, because it's the same thing every time. When 9/11 happened, everybody was a patriot for a week. Now the birthday, everybody will be a patriot for a week, and it'll all be forgotten. Because I blame the people.
0: Anthony, thank you so much for that call. And thank you for your patriotism. God bless you, my friend. By the way, just to show, add insult to injury, if you fly a, this shows you what a bunch of liars and hypocrites they are. If you fly a trans flag, if you fly an BLM flag, if you fly an LGBTQ plus flag, no problem. For some reason, that doesn't impede the shorebirds. It's just incredible. I guess, what is it, the rainbow colors on the LGBT? They like that. And somehow they avoid that flag. They just, oh, this is so comforting, I'm going to continue nesting. Or the transgender, I guess what, the color purple or whatever? Ooh, I like that color. Ooh, okay. Ooh, that's going to help me now find my mommy now as I fly in the air. You can't make this up. So any other flag is acceptable except the American flag or something to do with the Revolutionary War. Then suddenly you're a threat to endangered species. Ay. 6 months. I never thought I would live to see the day. 617-266-6868 is the number. Dave, our Western PA constitutionalist correspondent out in the Pittsburgh area. Dave, you served as a Marine. You served in the military. You put your life on the line for this country. Did you ever think you would see the day that now crazy moonbats are ordering residents on an island? You can't fly our flag. Dave, what's going through your mind right now?
2: Well, Jeff, good morning, first of all. And happy 4th of July to you and your family and all across the beautiful fruited plain from Steel City, USA. Jeff, now, buddy, okay, Jeff? Number one, if somebody tells me to take down my flag, I'm going to take out what's called the garrison flag, which is what they have at Camp Lejeune, the big, big, big, big, I'll say it in Boston talk, wicked big flag, Jeff. Okay? No one's going to tell me not to fly my flag, okay? And I'm going to tell you, Jeff, it doesn't matter whether I'm a Marine or not. I love my country to the sweet land of liberty, Jeff. All right? Jeff, one more point, and I don't mean to not let you speak. It's your show, buddy. Jeff, years ago on WRKO, there was a guy named Mo Lozier on the weekend, so I was living in Salem at the time, and I called in to him. Bill Clinton was president, and I said, I got a bad feeling, Mo. And I said, and he's a constitutional conservative like me and you, great guy. I said, Mo, unfortunately, I got a bad feeling that someday down the road, don't know when, that the Democrats are going to become socialists / communists. You know, they don't have the guts to be Leninists because that's the militaristic form of communism. But Jeff, sure to be true like a biblical prophet, not saying that I am. Bang, Jeff, it happened.
0: Oh, there's no question now. I mean, it's here. It's here, and I've never seen a speech like the one that Trump delivered, and I promise I'm going to play it because I want everybody, the whole country needs to hear it. The audience needs to hear it. But he's basically saying, look, guys, we're not fighting even socialism anymore. We're not fighting the far left. We're not fighting, I don't know, ultra-liberals or whatever term you want to use, progressives. Or no, this is now full-blown communism, and they're here. They're here. And as he warned, he says, it's like a cancer. If you don't fight it, it's going to spread and spread and spread. And he said, they're after our Constitution. They're after our way of life. They're after our fundamental freedoms. And ultimately, he says, you watch. They want the flag. Because the flag symbolizes exactly what America is. And boom, right on, almost like on cue. And here you are. You've got now, they're going for the flag in Plum Island. And look, many residents on Plum, I'm not saying this, they're saying this. They're saying, today it's us, tomorrow it's you. They're openly saying it. They go, they want to see if they can ban flying the flag on an island. And if they can do that in a small island community, then it's going to go to a town and then another town. And then before you know it, it's going to be the entire state. That's what they want. And so they want to see how far they can push us. And that's why I'm urging everybody on Plum Island. What are they going to do? Fine all of you? The country will be with you. People will be setting up a these GoFundMe pages. Don't you worry about the money. And lawyers will take your case up for free. And you sue the town of Newberry. You sue them right to the freaking Supreme Court. You can't fly the American flag? Are you on drugs? I mean, A, the First Amendment, right there, you got them. Okay, just there alone. But I mean, and especially on Independence Day? And to top it off, on our 250th birthday? Listen, I'm sorry. Sometimes there's only one answer. Blank off. F off. I mean, I would be, if I'm the town of Newberry, I would be ashamed of myself for sending that letter out. But apparently they do have a lot of support. Anthony is right. A lot of moonbats. They don't like the sight of that flag. They don't like the sight of Old Glory. They certainly don't like the flags from the Revolutionary era. That I can guarantee you. And look, they don't want to celebrate the 4th, Dave. To them, there's nothing to celebrate because they think we're an evil, wicked country. What is there to celebrate? They all want to leave. Dave, final word to you. If, in all seriousness, if you were living on Plum Island, what would you do?
2: Jeff, a couple of things. First, I'll answer your question. Jeff, if I was that, I would get like they did at the Super Bowl or the World Series. Get a big flag and hang it over the Green Monster in Fenway Park, Jeff. Or here at the Batter's Eye in PNC Park, the Steel City USA, Pittsburgh. We love America. But, Jeff, here's the thing. Not that I want to sound like a prophet, Jeff, but, Jeff, liberalism is Satanism.
0: Well, this is satanic. I mean, this is truly satanic. No, look, God is my witness. If I was living on Plum Island, now I'm getting a much bigger flag. Now I'm going to get a massive flag to fly over my house. Like now it's like, you know what? Yeah, we're catching. No, a bird's going to run into my flag now. Since you're pushing me, now you're going to see the biggest flag ever. Okay, my friends, let me tell you about a company I've been looking at closely. 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
5: You're slow on the lower end of 93 North from Route 37 to the Braintree Split. A driver killed a deer in Lexington on Route 2 East. It's in the breakdown lane before 95. You're stop and go on 93 South from the Mystic Valley Parkway to the Zakum. And there is a right lane crash on the Zakum. There is a crash at Avon on 24 North after Harrison Boulevard. You're stop and go on 1A South, Revere Beach Parkway to Boardman Street. Busy on Route 3 South through Chelmsford, Lowell Connector to 129, and you're slow on the Turnpike eastbound through Natick. 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
4: Now, the Long Home Weather Channel forecast.
6: Low average readings for us here again today as we start off the business week, and then temperatures really heat up. Dangerously hot mid to late week with an extreme heat watch Wednesday through Friday. Our heat index could be as high as 105 to 110 in spots late week. Clouds and fog here this morning will break up and give way to sunshine. Should be a nice afternoon with high temperatures in the middle part of the 70s. Clear overnight, mid-60s. Sunny and hot tomorrow. Temperatures all the way up to around 90 tomorrow afternoon. Scattered showers and storms possible late Tuesday afternoon. Better chances Tuesday night. Sunny and hot on Wednesday with high temperatures in the low to middle part of the 90s. Sunny and hot Thursday, mid-90s. Sunny and hot Friday. Chance of late day showers and storms, mid-90s. I'm meteorologist Ken Boone from the Weather Channel on the Voice of Boston. AM 680, WRKO.
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0: Bulldozer. 617-266-6868 is the number. You can also text the Cooner Man, 70470-70470. Should the American flag be banned? Or at least should the flying of the American flag from someone's home or private property be banned? Communists now increasingly are saying yes, these communist Democrats. And as an example, the town of Newberry has now sent a letter to residents, homeowners on Plum Island, telling them that in order to protect, I swear to you, the shorebirds, an endangered species, they are not allowed to fly the American flag in events leading up to and on July 4th itself. And if they do fly any American flag, this will be considered a massive violation. They will be heavily fined, and they will also face civil penalties as well. Residents on Plum Island are shocked, stunned, rattled, and extremely angry. And I don't blame them. And this is now from 603. And I think 603 hits the nail right on the head. Jeff, realize that this dictate is coming from a small handful of people. Essentially, the town selectmen of Newberry, who are all hardcore communist moonbats. It needs to be viewed for what it is, an attack on our republic. This dictate needs to be resisted and fought on every level. The residents of Plum Island need to defy this order and fly their flags. Even go so far as to post their U.S. flags on the fronts of their homes. Additionally, the Patriots of Plum Island need to launch a massive class action lawsuit against the town of Plum Island and legally go after the selectmen themselves. The left likes lawfare? Then give them lawfare. You're a genius. You're a genius, 603. Absolutely hit the nail on the head. Fly your flags. Put Old Glory right on the porch. Fly it high. Fly it everywhere. Put it in the front of your house. Everywhere. The more flags, the better. And then go after the town selectmen. Massive class action lawsuit. You want lawfare? We're going to give you lawfare. 617-266-6868. Agree, disagree. Mark in New York. Thanks for holding, Mark, and welcome. Mark, do we have you?
1: Yes, it's Mark in Medford.
0: Mark in Medford. Mike, this is what I'm talking about, Mike. The guy's calling me from Medford. You've got New York City on the board, for God's sake. All right, my apologies. Mark in Medford. Go ahead, my friend.
1: Well, Jeff, the first thing I would do if I was a resident of Newberry and Plum Island, I would litter my house, literally, with American flags. You couldn't even recognize my house. And then, to top it off, I'd go on my roof and paint the biggest American flag you could possibly imagine. So, Jeff, you're being awfully specific here. Are they really saying you can fly any other flag but the American flag and it won't?
0: Well, you know, that's the amazing thing. The residents are saying, I mean, this is coming from the residents. They go, we have a lot of liberals on Plum Island. And they're like, well, they fly the transgender flag, the LGBTQ, you know, the rainbow flag, Black Lives Matter flags. And they're even pointing them out. They go, look, they're here. They go, they never got a letter. In years. It's been going on for years. They never got a letter. Nothing. No problem. You know, what changed was this. Look, Mark, I'll give you the actual backstory. It's 30 seconds and I want you to comment. So about 2 weeks ago, okay, there was a couple of individuals. I could name them, but they may be uncomfortable. So I don't want to name them. I don't want to get them in more trouble. or expose them to maybe vandalism or God knows, you know. So I won't name them. If they call into the show, that's something else. And they said, look, we really want to do something nice for the 250th. It's just, you know, it's a milestone and it's a big birthday. And so they said, you know what? Let's make it more festive. Let's really bring out Americana. Bring everybody together. Come on, let's just celebrate America's birthday and put our differences aside. So what they did was they bought 50 U.S. flags and 100 revolutionary style sort of flag signs. And they went around Plum Island and they gave them to people. Hey, do you want a flag? Yeah, I want to fly it on the 4th. You got it. You know, and so they distributed about 50 flags and 100 of these signs. So they said it would really be like, you know, very patriotic, very festive. Then they organized a big fireworks show. So the liberals found out, oh, what's this? It's not going to be a sleepy 4th. You know, because we're embarrassed of the 4th of July. We don't want a party here. No, no. Hey, these peasants, these patriots, they're going to be flying that flag. And there's going to be the flag of the 13 colonies. And there's going to, wait, what the hell's this? And a big fireworks show and a huge barbecue. And no, no, no, no, no. No, no, no, no. How do we stop it? Ah, the Endangered Species Act. That's how we'll get them. And suddenly, the main organizer of this, you know, flag display and a flying the flag, he gets the first letter. And he couldn't believe it. And they said, we see one flag on your house, one flag on your porch. You're going to be hit with a massive fine. And there could be civil ramifications. In other words, they're going to make his life miserable. So they're going to financially ruin him and then basically try to drive him off Plum Island. And that's the backstory. So I'm telling you, Mark, they're LGBT flags, transgender flags, Black Lives Matter flags, no problem. Suddenly an American flag, you could kill a shorebird. Now, this guy, because reporters are now seeing him, they're visiting him, and he's like literally saying, look, you see right there? Look. It goes for mile after mile. Look, there's nothing. It's water and sand. There's not a house there. It's 10 miles of open beach. Unimpeded beach. My flag is going to pose a threat to shorebirds when they've got 10 miles of unimpeded beach? Like the whole thing is I can't say it, Bravo Sierra, bullcrap. He goes, this is naked harassment and discrimination. These are communists who are coming after me because they hate the American flag. And I'm telling you, they're using the birds as an excuse to ban the flag. Not all flags, just the American flag. Mark, in all seriousness, what would you advise the residents of Plum Island to do?
1: Double, triple, quadruple up on your flags, people. Let them sue you, because there is no way in God's green earth that any judge would even accept this lawsuit. Jeff, how is this being allowed? This is unconstitutional. There are laws on the books preventing things like this, and yet they're not being enforced. They're not being upheld. Freaking Mayor Wu took down the flag and put up the Somali flag for their independence. Are you freaking kidding me, Jeff? How is this allowed?
0: Mark, as always, dynamite call. By the way, not to pile on, but Jacob, you're right about Mayor Wu, okay? And the Chinese flag, the China flag, that's okay. The flag of communist China, no problem. But Jacob Fry, you know, the crazy moonbat mayor of Minneapolis, he flew the Somali flag for Somali Independence Day. They raised it at City Hall all the way. The American flag, verboten. It's forbidden. But the Somali flag, and they even sang the Somali national anthem And you know what put his hand on his heart? I swear to you, Jacob Frey. So, and I'm telling you something else. I take it to the bank. If you want to fly the China flag, the flag of China, of communist China, you're not going to get a letter from the town of Newberry. The flag of Somalia, you're not. The flag of Haiti now, everybody's crying for the Haitians. All the moonbats are crying for the Haitians here in Massachusetts. You fly that flag of Haiti, it could be a giant 100-foot flag. No problem. The birds are just going to have to learn to fly around it. But, you know, a little 6x9 or whatever, you know, a little 3x6 American flag off of your little flag post. Now, that's got to come down. You could kill a bird. 617-266-6868. Arthur in Chestnut Hill. Thanks for holding, Arthur, and welcome.
2: Well, I'm sorry I lived this long to see what's going on in this country today. And to begin with, we've come a long way since our 200th anniversary, that's for sure. And this is more than the American flag, Jeff. And this is more than just the communist movement that's going on in this country. We have an Islamic jihadist movement in this country that we're not doing anything about. We've got the communist movement that we're not doing it about. And remember, a lot of these people came through the floodgates when Biden had the doors open and just let everybody in. Because remember that I pointed out all the Chinese people that were coming in that looked like they were military types, and they snuck in that way. And also socialism, democratic socialism, is the same as National Socialism, which was with the Nazi Party. And given all the anti-Semitism that is flourishing in this country today, that it's getting worse and worse and worse. You know, they have socialist zones growing up all over the country, and pretty soon as they expand like they did, like places like that in England, it's going to be where no Jews are going to be allowed to be served or to be allowed to go there without the threat of their safety. Now, getting back to the flag and this baloney with Newbury, because you know what? That's totally meaningless. This has been going on since Antonin Scalia made that stupid ruling that burning the flag was free speech. And I've said this for years. The flag is more than free speech. The flag stands for America. It is America. People picked that flag up in battle and gave their lives to hold that flag up, to rally people to fight for our freedom. But what we have in this country today are people who don't deserve that freedom. Because we'll talk about this today, and it's a big deal because it's July 4th. But you know what? On July 5th, that's the end of it. Okay? Just like Memorial Day when we celebrate all the people who gave their lives. After that's over, they go on. What we need today is election integrity. That's what the founding fathers fought for. And Trump, here's a message for you. Forget the Congress. They're not going to get that Save America thing passed, even if you turn around and end the filibuster. You need to get this to the Supreme Court to end mail-in balloting once and for all. The roles to be investigated so that people who are dead and aren't citizens don't belong on voter rolls. This is something that he's only got 120 days because they stole that landslide election that he won in 2020. You think how easy it's going to be for them to steal the House come this election, because they know this is their only chance. They've got to do it, and they will. And by the way, we haven't been doing well in the elections that have been run. And another thing, we've got to end having primaries in the summertime when nobody votes. And these people, like Mondami, he never should have been allowed to run. He never should have been allowed to come into this country. He lied on his application to come in here. And yet, we not only do we allow him to come in, we allow him to run for office and to be mayor. How stupid! stupid can we be? And we did that with Ilhan Omar. And you know what? We even did that with Obama. You think you and me could run for president if we were born here, but we don't have a real birth certificate? Of course not. They only allowed that because he was black. And if we hadn't have done that and followed the rules, look where we'd be today. Since Obama became president, that's when the hatred for America started. And if we don't do anything about it, it's disgusting to watch. We need to blame ourselves. We have only ourselves to blame, Jeff.
0: You know, Arthur, I'm not trying to pour more gasoline on the fire. I'm really not. But to your point about these are Islamo-communists, they're not just, you know, atheist communists. They're now pushing not just communism, which is destructive, but they're pushing vile anti-Semitism, jihadism. To prove your point, one of the Mamdani socialists that won in the primary and now is going to win in November because it's a very safe blue seat was for the state Senate in New York. Please don't take my word for it. Her name is Aber, A-B-E-R. Here's the last name, Kawas, K-A-W-A-S, Aber Kawas. She won. She is wears a hijab. She doesn't show any part of her body except for her face. She openly celebrates the 9/11 attacks. She openly celebrates. She openly says the United States had 9/11 coming. Why? Because according to her, we are a capitalist, racist, white supremacist, an Islamophobic society. And it's our Islamophobia, our racism, our white supremacy, our capitalism that caused 9/11, that we deserved 9/11, that we had it coming. Now, in New York, they're going to have this mayor. He campaigned for her, by the way. He defended her. He said, quote, she's my sister in Islam. This is the mayor of New York is going to preside over the 25th anniversary of the 9/11 attacks, 3,000 dead. And he's running around with people who are saying, we had it coming. The more dead, the better. We deserved it. What say you, Arthur?
2: Well, why do we allow these people to take a seat and to run for office? They don't belong in this country. We allow it. We do. No country in the world. Do you think China allows this? Does Russia allow it? North Korea? Iran? All the people who are the enemies of the world, they're smart enough to realize not to allow this. This is the way this country is going down from within. And to allow people like that, and as I pointed out, Mamdani not only shouldn't have been allowed in this country, he shouldn't have been allowed to run for office. We shouldn't allow these people. We need to go back to maybe McCarthy doing it the right way. But you know what? When we fought communism, when communism was against the law and you were considered a spy or a traitor, you know, we were a greater country back then. We were a better country back then. And maybe we need to do that again. We need to get our enemies out of here. And you know what? The Democratic Party is an enemy of this country. And maybe they should be outlawed because they've got the greatest organized crime family that exists. Look what they've done. This is not the Democratic Party of JFK or the one that we grew up with. And there aren't any more liberals in this party, so there's no point calling them liberals. Because these aren't liberals. These are enemies of this country. They have only one agenda, destroy America. And if we, you know, if we don't get off our ass and do something about it, you know what? We're running out of time, Jeff.
0: Well, that's Trump. I mean, that was, I don't know if you saw his speech, but that was Trump's point in his speech. And I think he's not 100. I think he's 1,000% correct. Arthur, as always, thank you very much for that call. Look, bring back UAC. I'm telling you, Joseph McCarthy, everyone's saying it. It's all over social media now. They're like, you know, I bought into the liberal spin about McCarthy and the Democrat lies about McCarthy. He goes, Joseph McCarthy was right. He was, especially now. Bring back the House Un-American Activities Committee. Because I'm telling you, if you do, you're 95% of the Democratic Party out. Out. That's how bad it's now become. Look, I'm going to play the cut, okay, because you have to hear it to believe it. James Carville, the, you know, Bill Clinton's top political advisor, basically the man who helped him win two elections, okay, diehard liberal, partisan Democrat, rabid anti-Trumper, is now saying either you kick these Democratic Socialists of America, communists out, or I'm leaving the Democratic Party. Because he's openly saying it. These people are full-throated communists. And they will destroy the Democrats and they will destroy America. Carville is saying this. Fetterman just came out and said, you don't understand. They are going to devour and destroy the Democrats and with it potentially America. They're saying it, not me.
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6: Starting off on the expressway north, you're heavy and slow right now. Furnacebrook Parkway to Southampton Street. You're busy through Brockton on 24 North from Route 27 to 139. You're slow on 93 South from 128 to Montvale. Again, from the Mystic Valley Parkway to the Zakum. They've cleared the right lane crash on the Zakum. Heavy and slow on Route 3 South from 495 to 129. You've got pockets of delay on Route 2 East. School Street to the Concord Rotary, slow again from Emerson Hospital to Walden Pond. On your brakes on the Tobin inbound, Carter Street to 93. Busy on 128 South, Salem Street to North Ave. This update sponsored by the Our American Stories podcast. 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You don't want to miss the next episode of Our American Stories. I'm Jackie Murphy in the WRKO Traffic Center.
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7: Extreme heat watch in effect Wednesday through Friday. Temperatures really heating up for us mid to late week. Our heat index for the end of the week could be as high as 105 to 110 in spots. Clouds and fog here this morning will break up and give way to sunshine today. Temperatures again today below average, mid-70s, mid-60s tonight. Warmer tomorrow, mix of clouds and sun. Temperatures into the upper 80s to around 90 tomorrow afternoon. Scattered showers and storms Tuesday night. Sunny and hot on Wednesday with high temperatures in the low to mid-90s. Sunny and hot on Thursday, high temperatures middle part of the 90s. Sunny and hot Friday with a chance of late-day showers and storms. High temperatures in the middle part of the 90s. And a chance for mainly late-day showers and storms this weekend. High temperatures mid-80s. I'm meteorologist Ken Boone from the Weather Channel on the Voice of Boston, AM 680, WRKO.
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great WRKO, Jeff Cooner, Boston's Bulldozer. 617-266-6868 is the number. Okay, my friends, just to show you the civil war that is now erupting within the Democratic Party, listen now. This is James Carville. He clearly was the power behind the throne for the Clintons in both the 1992-1996 elections. Clearly a senior figure in the Democratic Party. Personally, I can't stand the guy. I think he's, a moral reprobate, but it doesn't matter. This is a man who, for decades and decades, very partisan Democrat, very influential Democrat, rabid anti-Trumper, and a diehard liberal / progressive Democrat. I mean, he's been a hardcore lib his whole life. And even now, he's saying what Mamdani is now unleashing, and Bernie and AOC and Graham Platner. He said, this is communism. And when you start talking, and Carville was explicit, when you start saying abolish prisons, abolish the police, no borders, abolish the borders completely, confiscate private property, nationalize most industries. When you have someone like Chevalier, who's going to be a member of Congress, a Mamdani socialist, Dari Chevalier, Avila Chevalier, say she hates America so much, she wipes her hands with the American flag, she uses it as an apron. When you have others, including her, saying you want to know what our ultimate goal is? To destroy America, their words, to destroy America as we know it and overthrow Western civilization. As Carville said, these are radical insurgent communists. And they will destroy the Democratic Party. And they will destroy America should they ever seize power. Listen now to Carville saying, if this is the new Democratic Party, I'm out. I'm out. Roll cut 100, Mike. All right, we're having some technical issues. We had to bleep out some of the F-bombs. But he can see the writing on the wall. There is a communist

0: I'm enthusiastic about that. I don't want to be in a political party that denies the right of the state of Israel to exist. That's just not, I just can't do that. I'm sorry. It's just not doable.
1: So he says he's out. Oh, it's more than denying the state of Israel and their right to exist. Believe me, they want to hunt Jews now in the United States. In fact, many of these members are saying openly that white people and Jewish people should not be served in restaurants. They should go to separate water. I'm not kidding. Separate water fountains, go to separate schools. In other words, they want a form of apartheid or a form of segregation, except they want these are their words, not mine. Brown people, brown black people, to impose a form of racial subordination on white and Jewish people. I mean, it's the Ku Klux Klan. I mean, this is even Bill Maher's point. Bill Maher, another diehard Democrat, diehard liberal. He goes, you guys are the Klan. You're just picking different enemies. But you're pushing segregation. You're pushing Jim Crow. You're pushing apartheid. You want to return the ugliness of the past, except you just want different victims. That's it. We're not surviving this. Trump is right. If they seize power, our country, we're not surviving this. 617-266-6868 is the number. It's going to tear the country apart. John in Lowell. Thanks for holding, John, and welcome.
2: Good morning, Jeff.
1: Hi, Jeff, John.
2: It's the Federal Species Protection Act, is it not?
1: Yes.
2: So since when can a town enforce federal law, Jeff?
1: That's a great point.
2: Now, Jeff, here's the other thing. To any entrepreneur out there, I wish I had 10 grand saved up, because I would have so many American flag T-shirts printed, and I would be out, because what are they going to do? Stop you from wearing the colors? Or buy little flags and have everyone walk around with them? Or tie them on their car antenna? Jeff, there's so many ways around this to just make a joke out of them. It's not even funny. So if you have 10 grand saved up, Jeff,
1: you can make a lot of money. No, I hear you. John, I want to ask you, because you've been such a longtime seasoned observer of the political scene, what is this signal for our country? I mean, Trump did a big speech on this over the weekend. I'm going to get to it, I promise. I mean, ban the flag on the 4th of July? Ay, ay, ay. John, what say you?
2: Jeff, the fact that we're even talking about this is a warning to everybody that we are at a tipping point. And this is it. He's right. This is it.
1: John, thank you so much for that call. And if I don't hear from you, happy 4th, my friend. Happy Independence Day. 617-266-6868 is the number. Okay, I'm going to take some more calls. I will get to Trump's speech. I promise. You have to hear it. You have to hear it. Should the flag be banned?
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0: on the great WRKO, Jeff Cooner, Boston's Bulldozer. 617-266-6868 is the number. America now, America forever, baby. Okay, liberals now. I mean, you can't even call them liberals, really, honestly. Trump is right. Marxists, communists, socialists, whatever you want to call them. The radical insurgent left now says it's time to ban the American flag. Agree, disagree. Mike, who do you want me to go to next? Maria in New Hampshire. Thanks for holding, Maria, and welcome.
1: Hi, Jeff. I live in New Hampshire, but clearly I'm from Massachusetts, and I love Newburyport and Plum Island. That's where I am every day off. I swim, I ride my bike, and that's where I am all the time. I was 2 weeks ago, they had a 5K road race for a fallen National Guard son, and they had the biggest flags I've ever seen hung by fire trucks and two cranes. They had flags everywhere, all along the waterfront. No one had an issue with it. On Plum Island, tell me exactly how can you be a communist and a capitalist at the same time? Because you cannot buy on Plum Island today for under $1 million. You just can't. And there, on a regular day, half of the houses have American flags. So, and this is a kicker. You're talking about the bird sanctuary. It's huge along Plum Island, yes. How do you have a tourist airport right in the middle of it, but you can't fly a flag?
0: That's incredible. I didn't know that. That's incredible. So they have a tourist airport right there.
1: All those little airplanes that fly along the seacoast, right there, right there, right in the middle of the sanctuary.
0: Wow. Wow. My God, are they stupid? I mean, these moon bats are so stupid. Oh, it's unbelievable. I mean, they're morons. It's just, it's mind blowing. And you know, the other thing, Maria, is, you know, the moon bats in this state are so big on windmills. They want windmills everywhere. If you can stick a windmill, stick it. Nothing kills wildlife more, birds in particular, than windmills. By the way, they're a horrible source of power. They don't work. They generate very little power. Okay, so that's number one. Number two, they're an aesthetic atrocity, an absolute atrocity. But number three, if you're an environmentalist, the birds that these windmills kill, but you see, windmills, no problemo. But a couple of extra American flags on July 4th, and suddenly all the protected shorebirds are going to get massacred. Wee you. That's Marxist moonbat logic for you, Maria. Maria, if you, I know you go there quite often to relax and enjoy the island and the surroundings. What do you think is going to happen? Because you know the people there. And what should the people on Plum Island do? If you were living there, if you were a homeowner, a resident, what would you do?
1: Well, if I was living there, I wish I could live there. I would fly a flag anyway, regardless. If I was living there, I'd be making over $1 million a year anyway. So who cares about a little fine? And Jeff, about those windmills, they don't have not one windmill on Plum Island. Not one. There's one in Newbury, but there are no windmills in Newburyport or Plum Island.
0: Incredible. It's just incredible. Do you think the people of Plum Island are going to comply, or do you think they're going to defy it?
1: I think some might. You know, some of the Richie Riches that moved in, and, you know, because everything is all these amazing, you know, they call them air fingers cottages. are built on stilts, which is a great idea. A great idea if you want to live in that community. But the cottages, the actual cottages that we all grew up with out there, there are very few of them left. So I'm hoping that some of the original people are going to continue to put their flags up.
0: Amen. Amen. Maria, dynamite call. Very informative. Thank you so much. 617-266-6868 is the number. Bob in Plymouth. Thanks for holding, Bob, and welcome.
2: I got a little bit something to say, a little bit different what we've been talking about, but it's the same poison going on in this country. I don't know if you heard it or not, but Moonbat Maura Healey won't send a delegate to the state fair in Washington from Massachusetts.
0: Yes.
2: Because of cost issues. Cost issues. She has no problem giving millions of dollars to illegal aliens or backing every pride nonsense that goes on in the state. But she won't do this in Washington because of cost. Now, you know she's not doing it because of Trump.
0: I would go even deeper. And well, you're right, Bob. You're completely right. Don't get me wrong. But I would go even deeper. No, I think she doesn't want Massachusetts to participate. I mean, I did a whole ex post on this, and a lot of people agreed with me. I said she doesn't want Massachusetts to participate in the 4th of July celebrations and activities. Yes, it's anti-Trump, no question. But overall, Maura Healey hates the United States. She fits very well into Mamdani's new Marxist party. And so, to me, no. And by the way, it's to be fair, it's not just Maura Healey. It's not just Massachusetts. It's Rhode Island. It's Connecticut. It's Illinois. It's New York. It's California. It's, you could run down the whole list. There's going to be at least 10 blue states that are saying we don't want to participate in the 4th of July. And what is to me especially painful as an historian, and one of the reasons why I so love to live in this state, crazy politics, high taxes, you know, the moonbats, let all that go. Lexington and Concord? Samuel Adams, Paul Revere, John Adams. No Massachusetts, no American Revolution. Again, I'm not trying to diminish the other, you know, there were 13 colonies. I don't want to diminish the other colonies, but, you know, most historians will say, really, there were two states that were pivotal. They were the driving engine of the American Revolution. It was Massachusetts and Virginia. Virginia gave us Washington, Jefferson, Madison, you know, I could go on, but, you know, but we had some of the, not just the top minds, but some of the top patriots, some of the most important seminal battles were fought in Massachusetts. Everything leading up to the American Revolution, starting with, you know, the Tea Party, I could go on. It was all here in Mass. So we are the cradle of the American nation. We are the birthplace of the American Revolution. We are. That's our history, our heritage, our culture. It's something we should be so proud of. We should wear it on our sleeve. And they don't even want to participate in the activities and celebrations of the 4th of July? On our 250th birthday? I'm sorry, they're not just a bunch of ingrates. They're not just sick and obscene. I'm telling you, they're traitors. They're traitors. And I know this for a fact. Because they will fly the Chinese communist flag over the American flag again and again. They praise communist China. Ask them. And they'll tell you, oh, it's the future. Oh, their economy. Oh, how technologically advanced. Oh, their social credit system. Boy, they have their people under control over there. Not like here. Oh, they're building all these solar panels and windmills. China, like the old Soviet Union. China's the socialist motherland. A brutal dictatorship. Brutal dictatorship. That massacres its own people, tortures religious minorities, is committing a genocide against the Uyghurs. Crush the people of Hong Kong, now is openly threatening to invade and conquer Taiwan. And that's the country, this totalitarian empire, that's the country that was built upon Mao Zedong and the mass murder of 60 million innocent people, most of them starved to death. And that's your great model for the world? These people are sick. So, Bob, to be brutally honest, you know, on the surface, yes, it's anti-Trump. But what Trump said in his speech, deep down, there's some very dark, dark, dangerous impulses. She sees the American flag, she wants to burn it. She sees the Constitution, she wants to bury it. She sees 4th of July, 1776. She wishes it never happened. That's Maura Healey. That's the Democrats in this state in a nutshell. Bob, am I wrong?
2: Wait, one thing you left out about China. Every week they start a new coal burning plant.
0: Bingo. But the Dems never mentioned that. The Libs never mentioned that. You see, you know why? Because they're swimming in Tricom money. That's the dirty little secret. The Democrats are bought and paid for by Beijing.
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6: You're slow on the lower end of 93 South from 28 to Ponkapog. You're busy on the Turnpike East, Framingham Service Plaza to 95, and again from Route 16 to the Supermarket Overpass. There is police activity in the breakdown lane on 495 South after the Chelmsford Rest Area. You're stop and go on the Expressway North, Furnace Brook to Southampton Street. You're busy on 93 South, 128 to Montvale, Mystic Valley Parkway to the Zakim Bridge, and you're slow on 1A South, Revere Beach Parkway to Boardman Street. 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I'm Jackie Murphy in the WRKO Traffic Center.
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7: Below average readings for us here again today as we start off the business week, and then temperatures really heat up. Dangerously hot mid to late week with an extreme heat watch Wednesday through Friday. Our heat index could be as high as 105 to 110 in spots late week. Clouds and fog here this morning will break up and give way to sunshine. Should be a nice afternoon with high temperatures in the middle part of the 70s. Clear overnight, mid-60s. Sunny and hot tomorrow. Temperatures all the way up to around 90 tomorrow afternoon. Scattered showers and storms possible late Tuesday afternoon. Better chances Tuesday night. Sunny and hot on Wednesday with high temperatures in the low to middle part of the 90s. Sunny and hot Thursday, mid-90s. Sunny and hot Friday. Chance of late day showers and storms, mid-90s. I'm meteorologist Ken Boone from the Weather Channel on the Voice of Boston, AM 680, WRKO.
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0: Jeff Cooner, Boston's Bulldozer. 617-266-6868 is the number. Lines are jammed. Dave on Plum Island. Thanks for holding, Dave, and welcome.
1: Thank you, sir. God bless you. God bless everything you do. God bless your listeners. God bless the United States.
0: Thank
1: I'm
0: you.
1: Right
0: Thank
1: here
0: you, Dave.
1: From Ground Zero. The only guy on my street, not only the only guy on the street, but the only guy on the island who has the testicular fortitude, apparently, to put up a Trump sign. I got neighbors putting Kamala signs all over the place. Anyway, day after the election, I get an anonymous note in my mailbox. Dear neighbor, at this point in time, it's a common courtesy to remove all political signs from one's property, you know, this kind of nonsense. Anyway, I was a little remiss. Somebody texted me at 5:30 this morning, and she says, is it true what's going on the island? She must have said you wrote on X. I haven't gotten any letters in the mail. But anyway, I appreciate what you're doing here, this service, because I promptly put up my Gadsden flag and the Betsy Ross flag, so... I'm sure this is going to rub my neighbors the wrong way. I'm kind of an anomaly here because I'm a redneck that got grandfathered into this place. And all around me. Are you still there, sir?
0: I'm listening to every word. Dave, to be honest with you, there's nothing wrong, literally, to be a redneck. The reason why people used to be called rednecks was because they used to, and it's mostly to Scotch-Irish, was because they would work so hard in the fields or doing construction that they'd be in the sun all day and their necks turned red from the sun. So it really means someone who works extremely hard, who's such a freaking hard worker that their necks are red from the work, from the sun, from being in the sun all day. So to me, there's no dishonor or no shame in being a redneck. In fact, quite the opposite. I hope you fly your Gadsden flag. It's a great flag. The Betsy Ross flag, it's another great flag. And Dave, you're giving us a little bit of a picture. As a Trump supporter, you're not welcome there. You're surrounded by liberals and moonbats and radical leftists. I'm just curious, Dave, what is the atmosphere like on Plum Island? Is it a heavily liberal island? Do they hate the United States? Are they very anti-American? Why are they getting these letters? And why would the town of Newberry care whether you, Dave, fly an American flag on our 250th anniversary or not? Since when... do shorebirds, since when are they more important than our flag? So, Dave, just how left-wing is Plum Island?
1: Well, it seems to me that there are a lot of government, public sector workers here. As we all know, they loot the private sector taxpayer. So there's a lot of that going on here. And
0: Dave, sorry, I don't mean to cut you off, but from everything I've read, they're saying you can't buy a home in Plum Island anything less than, you know, $1 million. Like it's basically $1 million and above. How does a government worker or a public sector union guy, how do they afford a $1 million home, Dave?
1: Yeah, you know how, Jeff. You'll be proud to know that I blast you out in the backyard when I'm working out. I got a sand pit in the back where my brother and I spar, and this other crazy marine nut, we come over and we mix it up, and you know, I got a rope out there, I got a tire, a sledgehammer, and I blast you, and my neighbors can't stand it.
0: Dave, what are you going to do on the 4th, my friend? You flying your flags?
1: Well, the flags are flying, but I usually blow off fireworks. And my next-door neighbor, was yelling at me one summer. He found out that wasn't a good idea. He now keeps to himself.
0: He keeps to himself. So you think you're going to be okay on the 4th, my friend?
1: Yeah. Mullen Labe, Jeff. Mullen Labe.
0: Dave, God bless you, man. And please, don't stop being you, Dave. And don't be a stranger. Call again. That's why I have hope in America, because of people like Dave. That's the salvation of America right there. Dave, God bless you, my friend. Thank you for that call. The hell with you. I'm going to blast Cooner on loud in the morning. Gadsden flag, Betsy Ross flag, the American flag. I'm flying it every day. What do you mean 4th of July? Every day, 365 days. And he's not backing down. Good for him. Good for him. 617-266-6868. But notice, I thought, again, see how naive I am. I honestly thought, well, like, I don't know, these are hedge fund people, tech people, you know, like, you made your money, whatever, you know, in the private sector. I had no idea it's all these government hacks. When I heard, you know, yeah, these are all government employees, public union hacks. And I'm like, how the hell did they afford $1 million? And I'm like, oh, of course, they stole it. That's our money. Yeah. Yeah, you're right. I mean, maybe they just, you know, inherited a home or they lived out there, Sandy. But I'm just thinking, boy, when you steal, you end up in Plum Island. You know, and it's our money. It's our money. They're stealing our money. At the very least, you would, you know, you think they'd say thank you. Like, at least they would say, hey, look, we stole from the patriots and the peasants. Give them one day where they can fly their flag. Nope. Richard in Newberry. Speaking of Newberry. Richard, thanks for holding and welcome.
2: Jeff, the whole story is a bunch of bull. Okay, the original letter, okay, came from the Department of Fisheries and Wildlife, went to the Conservation Commission in Newbury, and they evidently sent a copy of that to the residents of Newbury on Plum Island. Plum Island is made up of four towns, Newburyport, Newbury, Raleigh, and Ipswich. They all part of Plum Island. So evidently, what the wildlife was saying to people is you don't want to put flags and streamers on the dunes and on the beaches in the sanctuary. These homes are not in the sanctuary. And the woman that called about the airport, that airport has been in operation for 115 years. It's the oldest airport in New England. Just a small little airport, and it's not in the reserve. Okay, just want to get that stuff cleared up.
0: Well, no, but I mean, Richard, I mean, an airport can kill a lot of birds. No,
2: it's a small little Piper Cubs are the type of planes that fly there. There used to be a lot of double wing.
0: No, but hold on, are these endangered species or not, Richard? I mean, if they're going around harassing citizens with these letters. And by the way, I've read the letter, and the town of Newberry, which you're leaving out, they also said that it violates state wildlife laws and told them to take down the flags. They didn't say it was just in the dunes. So what I'm saying is, no, they're going after people for displaying the flag, and they're using protected shorebirds as an excuse. Let's call it what it is. The moon bats in Newberry are out of control. And they're out of control because a group of citizens said, let's grab a lot of flags and let's distribute it for the 4th of July big 250th birthday bash. So we're going to put a lot of flags out and we're going to put a lot of signs out. And they went crazy. How dare you have a big 250th birthday bash? Because President Trump, come on, let's be honest, is really making a big deal about our 250th anniversary. He's going all out. Celebrations at Washington, celebrations around the country. And these liberals hate Trump so much, that they now want to ruin 4th of July festivities because they see it as being part of the anti-Trump resistance. So, look, Richard, with all due respect, it's my home, it's my property. If I want to fly a flag, that's my business. If I want to fly an American flag, that's my business. And if I want to put flags out on a dune or on the front of my yard, that's my business. That's my business. The residents of Plum Island pay for that dune. They pay for all of that. It's their taxes that pay for everything. So a stupid little bird doesn't come before the needs and interests and values of the community. And, you know, let's have a little bit of common sense. It's our 250th anniversary. It's a massive milestone. It's an incredible achievement for any country, never mind a republic. And especially a republic like ours that has achieved and accomplished so much. We are the great. Look, somebody needs to tell these moonbats. And maybe you could give them the message for me. The United States is the greatest, freest, most prosperous country in the history of the world. In the history of the world. And I challenge them, find me one other country that's greater than the United States, ever. One, just one. They can't. They can't. Because there isn't any. So they can go on about racism and the Native Americans and this and that and white supremacy and on, homophobia, transphobia, Islamophobia. They come up with every sin under the sun. The world would come here in a second if they could. You've got World Cup soccer fans from all over the world. It's everywhere, saying they are marveling at the United States. They're coming from Africa, Middle East, Asia, Europe, everywhere, South America. They're saying, my God, what a country. But to the clowns in Newberry, to those anti-American Marxists, they have to denigrate our flag over some stupid shorebird. But they've got an airport. I don't care if it's 115 years old. It could be 300 years old for all I care. If you claim endangered species are so important, then you don't have an airport. Because everybody knows planes kill birds. So, no, they're a bunch of hypocrites. They want to have an airport because it's convenient. And then they roll out the Endangered Species Act when they want to harass people. Especially people who happen to be patriotic. And by the way, there are a ton of LGBTQ flags. You know it, if you know anything about Plum Island, okay, and Newberry. And there's a ton of BLM flags and a ton of transgender flags. They didn't get a letter. They didn't get a letter. The only people that got a letter were the people who said, let's have a great 4th of July. We're going to have a really nice barbecue, a nice fireworks show, and let's buy more flags and more signs to really give it a sense of Americana. So how about everybody tell the people, the selectmen, the town of Newberry to get lost. Or as they used to say in Boston, screw. Am I wrong?
2: You're not letting me speak. Will you let me speak?
0: Go ahead.
2: They are not banning flags on Plum Island, on the homes on Plum Island. They're not banning flags. That is bull. They are not banning them.
0: We have the letters.
2: It was in the letter. It talks about streamers and flags, but it's just making people aware of in the sanctuary. You're not supposed to have flags and streamers in the dunes.
0: We're not supposed. Okay, again, you said that about three times already. Let me, just for the sake of argument, and by the way, it's not true. We have the letter, but let's just for the sake of argument, why can't I put a flag in the dune? Why not?
2: You can't even walk in the dunes. You cannot walk in the dunes on your Plum Island. There's walkways where you walk on.
0: No. It's 4th of July. It's the 250th birthday. We want to put flags everywhere to celebrate the 250th. And we're going to put a couple flags in the dunes. What's the problem?
2: Jeff, you're not even allowed to walk in the dunes anytime on Plum Island.
0: You're
2: not allowed to walk on them.
0: Who cares?
2: Yes, right. Okay.
0: Who cares?
2: You have got the story all screwed up.
0: You keep saying that over and over and over again. Notice the residents of Plum Island who got the letter, if you want, I can give you their reaction. They were told if you fly a flag on your home or on your property or on the front lawn, you are going to face a massive fine. So I'm sorry. What you're telling me is not true. But I'm even then, I'm conceding. I'm saying, look, okay, for the sake of argument. So, well, you can't walk on the dunes. I don't care. 4th of July, we want flags everywhere. So let's put a couple in the dunes. Well, you can't do that. Why can't you do that? Well, it could hurt the nesting. It could hurt the shorebirds. I don't care about the shorebirds. I'm telling you to your face, I don't care about the shorebirds. The shorebirds don't run Plum Island. The residents and the homeowners and the taxpayers who pay for everything, they run Plum Island. No?
2: It's two separate areas. I said the residents are not in the reserves. That's different areas.
0: Oh, my God. All right, listen, Richard, I'm trying to be polite. But what I'm trying to explain to you is this, okay? They should never have sent out the letter. They're harassing people. They're harassing people for one reason and one reason only. People have been flying flags for years. Nobody got a letter except when they decided to plan a big 4th of July event and they were going to be sending, they sent 50 flags and then 100 revolutionary signs. And then the select board in Newberry panicked and they sent them the letter. So they're targeting people with American flags. It's obvious. It's obvious. And it says so in the letter. And not only does it say so in the letter, the residents got follow-up calls in which they were threatened not to fly the flag. If they did, they'd be facing heavy fines. So, but look at you. You're so cowardly, you won't stand up to those idiots in Newberry. No, we have the right to fly the flag anywhere we want. It's our country. We own it. Not the birds, not the endangered species, and not the communists on any board. 617-266-6868. Mark in New Hampshire. Thanks for holding, Mark, and welcome.
3: Hey, God bless. Good morning, Jeff.
0: Hi, Mark.
3: Hey, you know, if I told you 10 years ago that Americans would be willing to surrender their rights and their freedoms and their abilities to have a job and walk the streets, you'd say I was crazy, right?
0: Yes.
3: But what happened? COVID hit. And too many people said, you know what? I'll give up my rights for a little safety. Okay? The Democrats look at this. Well, like you said, the communists look at this, Jeff, and they say, that's the blueprint. That's what we can do. We can use excuses to chip away. This is death by a thousand cuts, Jeff. Okay, they already rule academia. They've already teaching kids to hate this country, that this country is not great. So now if they just start to chip away at patriotism, just a little bit at a time, they don't have to ban it altogether. Just chip away enough. A little bit of patriotism here, a little bit of liberty there, Jeff. And they'll eventually have enough of it stripped away where people will say, what happened? How come no one's putting up flags anymore? Well, nobody cares anymore. Well, America's just a bad place. You know, this is their goal, Jeff. It's a little bit at a time. Just scratch a little bit every single time, and eventually people aren't going to be patriotic. And not enough people speak up about this kind of crap. And it's sick, Jeff, because that's exactly what's been going on for probably, you know, well over a decade now.
0: You know, Mark, I wish I could disagree with you, but I can't. You are not 100, you're 1,000% correct. And the media is also playing a big role in this. I want to play a cut and I want to get your reaction. This is CNN. So here's an anchor, Victor Blackwell, and he gets a Native American activist. Okay, the name, her name is Rebecca Nagel. And right away, it's, well, what is there to celebrate on the 4th of July? What is there to celebrate our Day of Independence? Our founding fathers hated Native American Indians. My God, it was a genocide. Listen to the back and forth. It is stunning. Roll cut 18, Mike.
4: I have been surprised by how little Native Americans have been included in this story that we're telling on the 250th. And maybe surprise is the wrong word, but not even the superficial or the lip service that one might have expected. And I guess some of the message of the podcast is that I should not be surprised.
5: Yeah, I mean, I think that we're all used to celebrating the lofty enlightenment ideals that are there in the Declaration of Independence. But right alongside those was actually our founders' deep hatred for indigenous people. And the line about merciless Indian savages, it's actually not a throwaway line. So that list of grievances, which you mentioned at the top, sort of all the reasons that our founders were angry at George III, the King of England, a lot of historians think that that list actually has an order, that it starts with smaller issues and kind of escalates, and that the last complaint is actually the thing that they were most angry about.
0: So there you go. That's what they're pushing. That, mom, the mistreatment of Native American Indians, country was built on hate, blah, blah, blah, blah. What say you, Mark?
6: They're puzzled, Jeff. It's another tool in their belt that they use to sneer and to continually tell people America's not great. You should not celebrate this nation. You know, how long, Jeff, is it going to be before an immigrants' rights group jumps up and says, look, we can't celebrate just...
0: Oh, Mark, can you please hang on? I want to come right back to Mark and continue this discussion. He's put his finger right on it. It's a war on our history, on our heritage, on our culture, on our very foundation. More next.
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10: We're going to start off with a medical emergency in Lowell. It's in the breakdown lane on 495 South. It's after Woburn Street, and it involves the driver of a tractor-trailer rig. Your stop and go on the expressway north, Furnace Brook to Southampton Street. Southbound, you're slow, Seven Hill to Freeport Street. You're on your brakes on 93 South, Medford Square to the Tip Tunnel. On the Turnpike eastbound, you've got pockets of delay. Natick Service Plaza to the Weston State Police Barracks and 95 to the Supermarket Overpass. You're busy on 495 South from Broadway to the Ward Hill Connector. Busy on 128 South from 129 to 38 in Woburn. 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
11: Extreme heat watch in effect Wednesday through Friday. Temperatures really heating up for us mid to late week. Our heat index for the end of the week could be as high as 105 to 110 in spots. Clouds and fog here this morning will break up and give way to sunshine today. Temperatures again today below average, mid-70s, mid-60s tonight. Warmer tomorrow, mix of clouds and sun. Temperatures into the upper 80s to around 90 tomorrow afternoon. Scattered showers and storms Tuesday night. Sunny and hot on Wednesday with high temperatures in the low to mid-90s. Sunny and hot on Thursday, high temperatures middle part of the 90s. Sunny and hot Friday with a chance of late-day showers and storms. High temperatures in the middle part of the 90s. And a chance for mainly late-day showers and storms this weekend. High temperatures mid-80s. I'm meteorologist Ken Boone from the Weather Channel on the Voice of Boston, AM 680, WRKO.
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0: RKO, Jeff Cooner, Boston's Bulldozer, 617-266-6868 is the number. Okay, let's go right back to Mark in New Hampshire. Mark, you are making the point, it's a death by a thousand cuts. Colleges, universities, academia, the media, the Democratic Party now, clearly, it's just attack America, and eventually people will stop celebrating the country. They won't even want to fly the flag or hang the flag outside their home. And then you were saying something about immigrants coming to the United States, and then we had to go to break. So please pick up where you left off.
1: Yeah. So how long, Jeff, do you suppose before someone like Maura Healey or Michelle Wu says, look, our nation has this history of, you know, suppressing people and their freedoms. How about instead of celebrating, you know, this nation, because it's really a flawed nation, let's celebrate our diversity, Jeff. Let's celebrate all the nations that make up this country, because they're the ones that really built it, Jeff. So we shouldn't celebrate America. We should celebrate the idea of America by celebrating all these other nations, Jeff. We need to have respect for our immigrant brothers and sisters and our immigrant neighbors, because just celebrating America might be offensive to them, Jeff. So we really should stop focusing so much effort on our white supremacist, horrible capitalist nation that makes it hard for our immigrant families to thrive in this country, Jeff. So let's stop being patriotic. Instead, let's come up with a new flag that celebrates our cultural diversity, and let's celebrate that instead.
0: Well, you nailed it.

0: And this whole idea how they took great, they were great stewards of the environment. You should see what they did to the buffalo. You should see what they did to the land. So almost everything they've taught us, again, I always say, look at the movie Apocalypto by Mel Gibson. That's the movie that really destroyed his career, because it shows what life was like before the Europeans came to the New World. It's a life of absolute savagery, merciless, ruthless savagery, of nonstop war, conquest, enslavement, brutality. They were slaughtering and invading each other. So what do you, you know, again, I said this earlier, I couldn't get a response from that left winger that called. Name me a single culture, a single country, a single civilization in the history of the world better than the United States. They can't come up with one. So if you can't appreciate and love this country and celebrate this flag, then what country or flag can you celebrate? And the answer is they can't. Because wherever communism has come, they want to destroy that native culture. So I've seen this playbook before, Mark, and it never works. Final word to you, Mark.
1: They've associated patriotism with racism, Jeff. That's what they've done. And that's strategic, because they know if they can make people not be patriotic and stop loving this country, that's when they can start to strip away your rights. That's when they can take away the Second Amendment. And that's when they can eliminate all your other rights, Jeff. If they can just get rid of the few that are patriotic and love this nation. That's their goal. Eliminate patriotism and the rest will fall into place.
0: Brilliant. Genius. Mark, genius. Absolute genius. Mark, have a wonderful 4th of July. And thank you again for another outstanding call. 617-266-6868. Okay, I promise I'm going to continue to take calls. I am going to start to play parts of Trump's speech. You need to hear it. It is, I think, his most important speech. Many are raving about it. It is a warning to our nation as we approach our 4th of July 250th birthday. Don't touch that dial.
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0: Crooner, Boston's Bulldozer. 617-266-6868 is the number. Okay, this is from 781. You can text the Crooner Man, 70470-70470. That was that, I think Dennis was his name, or Richard, could have been Richard. The one who was calling saying, oh, you just can't put flags in the dunes, and it's, you know, we're making a big deal out of nothing about what's happening on Plum Island. And this is what 781 said, and I think it's, his text is checkmate, game, set, match. Jeff, if a group of quote-unquote migrants were camping out on the dunes of Plum Island, the leftists would be bringing them food and water. Of course they would. Of course they would. Jeff, you can't even walk on the dunes. What do you mean you may put a flag on the dunes during 4th of July? You can't do that on Independence Day. If there were illegals and they were on those dunes, they would be allowed to walk. They'd be allowed to sleep. They'd be allowed to have an encampment. You'd bring them food. You'd bring them water. And by the way, they could be flying a Somali flag, a Mexican flag, any freaking flag, and you guys would have no problem with it whatsoever. So come on, let's stop BSing us, okay? Stop BSing us. 617-266-6868. Okay, it is the Crooner Country poll question of the day, sponsored by Mario's. 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Will you watch fireworks this 4th of July? I am definitely watching. There's going to be a big fireworks show in my town. I'm going to definitely be watching. Grace, Ashton, Ava, we're going to make it a big family event. But that's me. I want to hear from you. You can vote on our webpage, WRKO.com/Crooner, WRKO.com/Crooner, K-U-H-N as in national, E-R. You can also vote on our, on X, my handle there, all one word, at the Crooner Report, at the Crooner Report, K-U-H-N as in national, E-R. I'm going to make a prediction now. I don't think the left is going to stop anymore at banning flags, the U.S. flag. They're going to go for the fireworks as well. They're going to ban fireworks on 4th of July, on Independence Day. Because it's part of our history. It goes all the way back to our revolution. And actually, we launched fireworks on to celebrate 4th of July, our independence. That's why we do it every year. It's a great custom. It's a great tradition in the United States. And they're going to get rid of that. You take it to the bank. We're already going to claim it's too dangerous. It could lead to forest fires. It could endanger wildlife, endangered species. They'll come up with some reason. But I'm telling you, they are going to ban fireworks on the 4th. And it's already happening in Utah. And that's under a Rhino Republican governor. The Rhino Republican governor now has signed an executive order banning fireworks across the entire state of Utah on the 4th, on Independence Day. So it's inevitable. Unless we push back, unless we stand our ground, as Trump says, and push back, they're not going to stop. Okay, so very quickly, Mamdani socialists swept the elections last week, not just in New York City. They're sweeping them in state after state after state. And the Democratic Socialists of America, as we have now found out, are being funded by an American billionaire who is actually a Maoist. He is an open admirer of China's genocidal dictator Mao Zedong, who killed at least 60 million people. He is an avowed communist. He spends most of his time in China. He's a tech billionaire who lives in China but is an American citizen. So his name is Neville Roy Singman. So Neville Roy Singman. Now, Neville Roy Singman is bankrolling the Democratic Socialists of America. He is funding them to the hilt. He and George Soros. Those are the two big money people. The importance now is that the DSA has intricate dealings with the Chinese Communist Party. They communicate with them. They strategize with them. They take a lot of their money from them, or front men like Singham, people like him who funnel money. So they are very well financed, and they are bending the knee to Communist China. And they are now pushing the following: abolish all prisons, abolish all police. This is their platform. Abolish all borders. The United States must have no borders. Abolish ICE. So flood the country with tens and tens and tens of millions of illegals. Seize and confiscate private property. Medicare for all. In other words, complete government takeover of the entire healthcare system. Virulently anti-Israel, virulently anti-Semitic, virulently anti-white. They want to nationalize almost every key industry in the United States. And the heart of their platform, they want to give away American land back to Native American Indian groups and reparations for slavery. In other words, if you look at their platform, it is designed to literally destroy and bankrupt the United States. They get into power, criminals will roam, murderers, rapists, child predators, you name it. There will be no police. We will be utterly invaded and swamped by illegals and migrants. And basically, everyone's homes or property is going to be seized. And then eventually given away to the migrants, to the underclass, to the criminals, and to Native American Indian groups. You can see why Communist China is bankrolling them. An Islamo-communist revolution is the death knell for this country. President Trump delivered a warning in one of his most important speeches of either term. Listen now to the president saying, as we approach our 250th anniversary, there is now a fifth column, an enemy within, that if not stopped, will undo and destroy everything we have built since 1776. Roll cut one, Mike.
1: This is the greatest threat to our country since its founding, in my opinion, 250 years ago, what's happening right now. It's the greatest threat. People don't look at that. Well, oh, three people were elected. No, no, it's many more than three people. And the other people are being swayed because they don't have the sense to see what's happening. They don't have the sense. Their followers are not leaders, even though they're politicians, in some cases successful ones.
0: So he's telling us this is the greatest threat since our founding. And he's absolutely right. He's absolutely right. And he says the man now that's really masterminding this is Zoran Mamdani, the mayor of New York City, who has formed an alliance with Bernie Sanders, with AOC, with the Squad, with Graham Plattner, with California Governor Gavin Newsom, with Governor Kathy Hochul. He has now slowly made the DSA the power center within the Democratic Party. And Mamdani now is making his move. And Trump now outlines how this communist revolution is beginning to unfold and what the next steps of it are going to be. And now, like a prophet, he is saying, if we don't cut them off at the pass, if we don't prevent this from happening now, we are going to rue the day, because like a cancer, it is going to spread and spread and spread. And so what Mamdani has now done is he has packed a board. It's a rent stabilization board with his cronies. And he's now making a play to take over all of the housing, all of the apartments, all of the buildings in New York City. He now wants it under state control and management. That, your calls next.
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3: Your stop and go on 128 South between 129 and 38 in Woburn. On your brakes on the Tobin inbound between the Chelsea curves and 93. Slow on 93 North Montvale to 128. You're busy on the Turnpike eastbound right now from 95 to the Supermarket Overpass. Slow on 1A South between the Revere Beach Parkway and Boardman Street. 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
4: Low average readings for us here again today as we start off the business week, and then temperatures really heat up. Dangerously hot mid to late week with an extreme heat watch Wednesday through Friday. Our heat index could be as high as 105 to 110 in spots late week. Clouds and fog here this morning will break up and give way to sunshine. Should be a nice afternoon with high temperatures in the middle part of the 70s. Clear overnight, mid-60s. Sunny and hot tomorrow. Temperatures all the way up to around 90 tomorrow afternoon. Scattered showers and storms possible late Tuesday afternoon. Better chances Tuesday night. Sunny and hot on Wednesday with high temperatures in the low to middle part of the 90s. Sunny and hot Thursday, mid-90s. Sunny and hot Friday. Chance of late day showers and storms, mid-90s. I'm meteorologist Ken Boone from the Weather Channel on the Voice of Boston, AM 680, WRKO.
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0: Jeff Cooner, Boston's Bulldozer, 617-266-6868 if you want to be part of the show. Okay, I want you to listen all to President Trump. You need to hear it. You really need to hear parts of his speech. It is an absolute warning to the country. He says it is the greatest threat we have ever faced since our founding. I agree with him. He says now what you have are socialists, Marxists, communists, statists, collectivists, whatever you want to call them. But these are radical insurgent communists from the Democratic Socialists of America who have now clearly infiltrated thoroughly the Democratic Party. And Mamdani is one of their key leaders. Mamdani now, and it's a huge story in New York, but they want to do this in many cities. So New York is first, but believe me, it's coming to Boston, Philadelphia, Baltimore, Atlanta, Portland, Seattle, Illinois, LA. It's going to spread like a cancer. Mamdani came in. There's a rent stabilization board. And for about a million apartments, it's basically a form of rent control. You can maybe raise rent 2%, 3%, but you can't raise rent very much. The problem now is that Mamdani has completely taken over the board, purged it of everyone except his supporters. And now they have imposed a rent freeze for 2 years. Now, many of you are going to say, Jeff, isn't a rent freeze a good thing? I mean, people are struggling to pay their bills, to buy groceries, to pay for gas. Rent is expensive. This should be a good thing. Well, here's the problem. Now that you have frozen all of these rents for 2 years, but expenses keep going up for the owners of these homes. Remember, they're the ones who provide you with the apartment. They're the income providers. They're the ones giving you a place to stay. Well, if their heating costs go up, if their energy costs go up, which they are, if their taxes are going up, which they are, if their estate taxes under Mamdani are going to go up, which they are, and they can't get any more revenue, what's going to happen? They're going to go broke. They're going to go bankrupt. They'll have no money, by the way, for repairs or upkeep or modernization. And so what happens is the landlords get poorer and poorer and poorer. And this has been tried in countries all over the world. When you have rent control, especially rent freeze, these areas become third world style ghettos and dumps. Because the landlord has no money. The landlord's losing his shirt. And then after a while, because the landlord is going broke and the area is going to the dogs because it's getting poorer and poorer and more ghettoized, the state comes in, and this is Mamdani's plan, and says, I'll tell you what, we'll take the property off your hands. And that's what they do. It's paving the way for a complete government takeover of millions and millions of apartments and apartment buildings all across New York City. And he says, you may not like your landlord, but your landlord is infinitely better than the government, than public housing. Look at every public housing project. It is a disaster. Flea-ridden, crime-ridden, drug-ridden, completely and utterly unsafe. No one should raise their children in public housing projects. And so suddenly, you turn an entire city into a third world hellhole, all under the guise of quote unquote free rent or low cost rent or quote unquote rent control. Listen now to Donald Trump saying Mamdani has now made his first big step towards nationalizing home ownership and having the state control several million apartments and apartment buildings in New York. And it's going to be a nightmare. Roll cut 1A, Mike.
1: For the first time in history, the powerful Rent Stabilization Board is an example that sets rents in New York City. Just happened today. They've done it for years and years, and they've been very far left. They're run by Democrats, and they give landlords a hard time for years and years. It's called rent control. They give landlords a hard time, but they always give some increases so they can survive. But they just came out, first time ever, with a ruling, zero rent increases for landlords, zero, for the next 2 years, despite the fact that energy, supplies, real estate taxes, and just about everything else has gone up. They're supposed to allow you to have that zero.
0: Okay, zero. That means you can't make, literally, your income can't go up, but your costs are going through the roof. You see how this is going to end. Now, listen to Trump. They're doing this because what does the DSA preach? What's a key platform? Seize and confiscate property. So they bankrupt you to then seize your property, to seize either your rental unit, to seize your apartment, to seize your home. Say you're renting an apartment or two in your own home. They want to start seizing people's property. Roll cut 1B, Mike.
1: They're basically confiscating their property. And the one representative for the landlords who's on the board, I think they have 8 or 9 people on the board, and you had one who was representing one out of like 8. But at least you had somebody. But that person walked off in disgust, walked off and got booed. Mayor Mamdani, who came to the White House and seems like a nice guy, but he said he was going to do this in his campaign. Nobody thought he was serious. He said he was going to make sure that people don't have a rent increase, even though energy went up. It's going to come down. It's coming down fast right now. I hope you're watching what's happening.
0: So basically, he promised he was going to do this, and he's doing it. And he says what the mayor is not telling you is that you squeeze the landlords and bankrupt the landlords, the neighborhood goes to hell, the buildings go to hell, the apartments go to hell, and before you know it, you've got a ghetto and a slum. And that's when the government swoops in and says, we're going to nationalize and buy everything. Now, the man is the state. It's communist-style public housing. Roll cut 2, Mike.
1: But what the mayor doesn't say is that these buildings will soon turn into ghettos and slums, and that everybody will continue leaving New York. And as this spreads throughout the country, very much like an uncontrollable form of cancer, the country itself will be taken down. It will be third world, strictly third world. And it's happened many times before to very big and very powerful countries. But it's not going to happen to the United States of America. No way.
0: In other words, he's going to fight it. He's going to fight it. Trump is now casting himself as the ultimate anti-communist. What he's saying is, look, this is now a battle between communism and anti-communism, between socialism and freedom. And in the end, a country cannot be both half socialist or half communist and half free. A house, a divided house, cannot stand. Listen now to President Trump saying, this is now the seminal challenge in front of us. Roll cut 2A, Mike.
1: Communism really is the past, and freedom is the future. That's what we are. All we want is freedom. Freedom is going to be, freedom gets you everything. Everyone needs to get out and vote in the midterms. We have to win this election. This election is very vital. If we don't, everything that we've gotten so much. I mean, religious liberty, but we've gotten so much.
0: Now, listen to President Trump. It's clear now the lines he's going to fight the midterms on. He's saying, Mamdani, Bernie, AOC, the radical left of the Democratic Party, which has now hijacked the Democrats, if they seize the midterms and they seize power in Congress, he goes, they will destroy the United States piece by piece. The Democratic Party has now become the Communist Party. And this election is really no longer a referendum on me or my policies or even what you think about the war in Iran or inflation or the affordability or any of those issues. Because now you've got a communist monster at the gates. Roll cut three, Mike.
1: Never forget, if the radical left ever gets the chance, they will bring all of this insanity right back at levels that you've never seen before. You will never have seen anything like it. If they ever get their chance, and they're trying like hell, I call them the Democrats. I exchange an E for a U, the Dumbocrats. And let's count on, it's trending number one, the word Democrat. I just can't believe I didn't think of it 9 years ago. I should have thought. The Democrats, they are horrible.
0: They are. Personally, I prefer commiecrats because I think that captures them even better than Democrats. I like Democrats. I prefer commiecrats even a little bit more. But he's right. Okay, he's right. If they seize power, the lunatic left will be in charge. And Trump says, here's what's coming. You want to know what's coming? Here's what's coming. Roll cut 3A, Mike.
1: They want to resume the transgender mutilization of our children. They want to restart the war on Christians and churches. And as you saw with the communists elected in New York City recently, they're communists, they're not social Democrats. They want to completely destroy the traditional American way of life.
0: Bingo. Bingo. They want to destroy everything that is good and decent about America. Our very freedoms, our Constitution, our Christian heritage, our Christian culture, our Christian faith. They are going to engage in the transgender mutilation of our children. They are going to seize and confiscate private property. They are going to completely abolish the border, period. They're going to let criminals and rapists and child molesters roam the streets. In other words, we're going to have pure anarchy and chaos. Absolute anarchy and chaos. These people are insane. And by the way, the one element that Trump, I thought, forgot to mention and should have mentioned was they're not just openly anti-Christian, which they are, because they're very pro-Muslim, but they're virulently anti-Semitic. They want to drive the Jews out of every city they control. They're open about it. And they want Israel wiped off the face of the earth. They are in bed with jihadist terrorist groups. They support Hamas. They support Hezbollah. They openly side with the Islamofascists in Tehran against the United States, against our forces. They are the fifth column within. Listen now to President Trump saying communism is alluring. Socialism, Marxism is alluring. You know why? Because it promises people everything will be quote unquote free. Free rent, free food, free heating, free phones, free healthcare. Everything is quote unquote free until it isn't. Roll cut four, Mike.
1: Communism is very easy to sell. It destroys everything, but it's very easy. I'll be honest, I think I'd be the greatest communist in history. I'd give free rent. Ladies and gentlemen, from now on, you don't have to pay any rent. From now on, anybody wants a house, don't worry about it. Just pick the house you want. Everybody gets free food. Everything is free from this point forward. Everyone's going to vote for me. The problem is, after 2 or 3 years, the country is a disaster area. The country fails. They always do. It always does. So easy to sell. That first year, boy, you're the most popular. It's happening right now in New York and California.
0: Bingo. But then, after La Revolución, then the laws of economics, the laws of human nature, the laws of living in a society begin to kick in. And then, like in every communist revolution, every communist country, every communist society, misery, poverty, squalor are everywhere. Listen now to Trump. Roll cut 4A, Mike.
1: But you'll start living in squalor. You'll live in squalor. There will be no food. There will be no housing. There will be no military. There will be no law and order. There will be no nothing. There will be no nothing. You'll be a third world inhabitant in every way, and everyone will suffer or die. You'll suffer or die. That's what happens. For thousands of years, it's been happening by different names. Thousands of years. I'm telling you, I'd be the greatest communist in history. It would be so easy. You wouldn't have to work. You could stay home. The problem is, a couple of years go by, the whole place collapses. Always does. Always has.
0: Now, he then gives an ominous warning, and I want all of you to put down what you're doing, whatever, and you got to listen to this. And he's right. He's completely right. The one thing that comes with communism and socialism, always, always, because it doesn't work, you have to then force or coerce people into doing whatever you need or want them to do. It always then comes with violence. Destroy your opposition. Wipe them out. Take out their top political leaders. Assassinate them. Murder them. Imprison them. Jail them. It is always violent. It launches its revolution based on violence. It keeps its power on violence. And it refuses to relinquish power because it always ultimately resorts to violence. At the heart of communism is mass violence and mass murder. There is no getting around this fact. Listen to Trump. He's telling us, if we don't nip this cancer in the bud, not only can this country not survive half communist and half free, or half socialist and half free, but the communists, the socialists, the Democrats will be forced to become more violent and embrace what you're starting to see now. The culture of murder, the culture of assassination. Roll cut 4B, Mike.
1: Sorry to say, but assassinations of those who oppose them is a very important element of their ideology. Assassination's a big deal for them. They're animals. In many cases, they're not smart, but in some cases, they are. It's easy for them to get followers because they make promises that they know they can't keep. And the Democrats aren't fighting back. That's why they're dumb. They're not fighting back. They're afraid. I watch Schumer. He's afraid to fight. I watch guys that are pretty normal, and guys that we oppose, they're afraid to fight. The Democrats have taken a tremendous turn left.
0: Now, I want to play two more cuts, and I want to go right back to the phone lines. He then says, this is now the poison chalice. It's so alluring now to Democrats for two reasons. One, if you promise everything free, everything for everybody, free, it's so enticing, people will vote for you. So the allure of power, the allure of being elected, it's like fentanyl to a drug addict. They can't stop themselves. So they're embracing communism and socialism because it has a magical spell over people who are completely ignorant of reality and of the past. And furthermore, the Democrats that used to run the Democratic Party are now too chicken and too cowardly to stand up to the political thugs like Bernie, like Mamdani, like Graham Plattner, like AOC. So like the cowards that they are, they bend the knee. And the more they bend the knee, the more communistic, the more Marxist, the more the DSA takes over the entire Democratic Party. Roll cut 5A, Mike.
1: Too easy to get elected, giving everything away. Too easy to get elected. Very dangerous, but you'll soon have nothing left. That's the problem. In many ways, they're allowing them to just go their own way, do your own. We don't want to take a chance on saying anything bad because we're afraid we're going to lose our jobs if we do. They're afraid they're going to lose their election if they even think about saying anything bad about this new breed of sick people. They're not smart enough or tough enough to fight the plague that's happening. It's happening right before your very eyes. If they fought them the way they fight Republicans or the way they fight me, they'd be victorious. They didn't beat us, but they'd be victorious against the communists. But they don't have the courage to do so. So they're turning communists themselves, becoming a communist party.
0: Bingo. Bingo. He nailed it. He absolutely nailed it. He absolutely nailed it. Now, let me just play one final cut. He's now telling the American people, don't buy the spin from the media. The media now, they don't know what to do. Because they realize if the Democrats are now exposed for who and what they are, they're going to get wiped out in November. They will lose every election, decade after decade after decade. They will be consigned to the political wilderness because no sane person and no sane society votes to abolish prisons, police, borders, and says, please confiscate private property, take my home, or take whatever, everything I have. Okay, nobody votes for that. So they have to try to repackage them, rebrand them. They're social Democrats. They're democratic socialists. They're just a little more far left on the progressive side. Don't worry, it'll all work out in the end. Trump is saying no. What you're facing now is a communist insurgency. And they've now hijacked and taken over the Democratic Party. And they have the media and they have academia and they have the entire entertainment industry behind them. They have the deep state. They have very powerful weapons. And their goal is the most seditious, dangerous goal that we have ever faced. The most ferocious enemy internally we have ever faced in our 250 years. That cut next.
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5: Here's Stop and Go on the Expressway North, East Milton Square to Southampton Street. Southbound, you're busy. Columbia Road to Freeport Street. There is a right lane overturned tractor trailer in Wilmington. It's on 93 South at 125. You're on your brakes from Dascom Road. The vehicle itself is off the road. You're Stop and Go on 93 South after that, from Mystic Ave to the Tip Tunnel. A left lane crash on 93 South, the lower end between Houghton's Pond and 28. You're busy on 495 North from the Lowell Connector to Woburn Street. Slow on 128 South, 129 in Wakefield to 38 in Woburn. On your brakes on 93 North, Montvale to 128. 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It is the 4th of July celebration presented by Ford. Watch the St. Louis Cardinals take on the Chicago Cubs live on Fox this July 4th at 8 p.m. Eastern. Baseball for the people. 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I'm Jackie Murphy in the WRKO Traffic Center.
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6: Extreme heat watch in effect Wednesday through Friday. Temperatures really heating up for us mid to late week. Our heat index for the end of the week could be as high as 105 to 110 in spots. Clouds and fog here this morning will break up and give way to sunshine today. Temperatures again today below average, mid-70s, mid-60s tonight. Warmer tomorrow, mix of clouds and sun. Temperatures into the upper 80s to around 90 tomorrow afternoon. Scattered showers and storms Tuesday night. Sunny and hot on Wednesday with high temperatures in the low to mid-90s. Sunny and hot on Thursday, high temperatures middle part of the 90s. Sunny and hot Friday with a chance of late-day showers and storms. High temperatures in the middle part of the 90s. And a chance for mainly late-day showers and storms this weekend. High temperatures mid-80s. I'm meteorologist Ken Boone from the Weather Channel on the Voice of Boston, AM 680, WRKO.
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0: Jeff Cooner, Boston's Bulldozer. 617-266-6868 is the number. Okay, listen now to Trump. Basically, this is how he goes on a little bit more, but this is the real crescendo of his speech, the big climax of his speech, where he says, listen, these Democrats are not socialists or social Democrats. These aren't, you know, left-wing or ultra-lefty progressives. Oh, no. Oh, no, no, no, no. These are hardcore communists, and they are playing for keeps. They want power, total power, and they will stop at nothing to get it. Roll cut 5B, Mike.
1: They're not social Democrats. These are hardcore, godless communists. They're godless communists. All communists are godless. They don't believe in God. This is the most serious threat to our country since its existence, in my opinion, 250 years ago. This is a major threat to our country. It isn't something that's easily solved, but with a little love and help, some hard work, because it's ironic we're celebrating a very important birthday, our most important birthday so far, 250 years. And instead of speaking about Christ, and instead of speaking about freedom and victories of all different kinds, we're speaking about yet another threat to the foundations of America.
0: He's completely right. He's 1,000% correct. He's ringing the alarm bell, as I've been ringing the alarm bell. And I hope, America, you're listening. Now, I just, very quick, you want to see the surrender in the Democratic Party? Schumer has already bent the knee. That's done. You have Hakeem Jeffries. He's bent the knee. Now they're lining up one after another to bend the knee. Listen now to Senator Chris Murphy, rabid anti-Trumper. He's a senator from Connecticut. Now, hey, he welcomes the DSA with open arms. Open arms. Like Trump said, they don't have the courage to fight him. Like the cowards they are, they're just going to capitulate and allow them to take over the entire Democratic Party. Roll cut 12, Mike.
2: There's a lot of polling that shows that the rise of socialism is becoming a big part of the Democratic base. In fact, over two-thirds of Democrats view socialism more positively than capitalism. Does the Democratic Party actually need to embrace the moniker of socialism, lean into it?
3: No, but I think we have to understand that people do not believe that this version of capitalism has worked. And frankly, it hasn't worked. I mean, you have 40% of Americans today that are working full time and don't have enough money saved up in the bank for an emergency car repair. Meanwhile, we just saw the first trillionaire made in this economy. This version of capitalism isn't working.
0: So there you go. They're lining up one after another to kiss Mom Donnie's ring. And so my question to you, is communism coming, and can Trump and MAGA stop them? 617-266-6868. Dave in Medford. Thanks for holding, Dave, and welcome.
4: Good morning, Jeff. How are you?
0: I'm good. How are you, Dave?
4: Jeff, you know, let's start with the American flag first, Jeff. They're telling us we cannot fly the American flag. It's evil toward them. But yet, at the same time, Jeff, they're flying all the flags of the abomination on the flag.

0: Jeff, there won't be an America. Because if communism takes over, it's going to be a total disaster, Jeff, and we know this. And Jeff, at the same time, these are the signs of the Book of Revelation.
1: Well, you know, I got to say, Dave, if, look, we liberated Venezuela from Maduro. That was one of Trump's singular accomplishments during his second term, right? One of his very consequential major accomplishments. To me, the irony of all irony is if we become the United States of Venezuela. And what is to me incredible is that if you ask Mamdani, they love Venezuela. They love Cuba. AOC openly says it. She wants America to become like Cuba. Now, you have to have something seriously wrong in your head if you want your country to become a third world hellhole, a third world dictatorship, a police state. And you're right. Christianity is banned in all communist states. There's no Christmas. There's no Easter. There's no Thanksgiving. And all traditional flags, flags that embody God, country, freedom, a nation's history or patrimony, those flags are all banned under communism. So you're right. For the communist revolution to succeed, they must destroy the American flag. They have to make it illegal. Because for them, the only flag that matters is a flag with the red star, is a flag with the hammer and sickle. That's the American flag is completely counter to any communist flag because it celebrates liberty and freedom and ultimately God. Remember the 4th of July, independence, our declaration. We are endowed by our creator with certain inalienable rights, the right to life, liberty, and the pursuit of happiness. So we get our rights from God Almighty. You want to destroy those rights, you have to destroy God.
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0: Cooner, Boston's Bulldozer, 617-266-6868 is the number. Okay, as Trump said in his speech, and I agree with him, you know, the bad news is you've got this cancer. The good, you know, i.e. this new communist Democrat party. The good news is we can excise this cancer, surgically remove it, in fact, crush it, because it is deeply, deeply unpopular. And whenever you poll Americans on the actual positions held by the Democratic Socialists of America, okay, basically they're a front for the Chinese Communist Party, they are horrified. I mean, what, 80-10? It's 90-10. So if we just expose and unmask and fight them aggressively, proactively, there's no way they can win. We've got them on the ropes. Now, I want you to just listen to Fetterman. He now is calling out the communists within his own party. He is warning, saying, I know, I deal with them, I talk to them. They are full-fledged anti-Semitic Islamo-communists. That's what they are, according to Fetterman. And he said the most shocking thing is that they're now becoming increasingly insurrectionist and violent. And he says their ringleader is Mamdani. And in particular, I don't know if you saw this story, but in the wake of the Supreme Court's decision on eliminating temporary protected status for 400,000 Haitian and Syrian migrants, Mamdani took essentially to the streets and grabbed a megaphone in front of his crowd and in front of his DSA supporters and thugs and said that he will disobey the Supreme Court hearing, the Supreme Court ruling. He will disobey and defy the Supreme Court ruling. He will not allow a single TPS Haitian or TPS Syrian of any kind to be deported. And if he has to use force to do it, he will. In other words, it's an insurrection. It's nullification. New York will not abide by the Supreme Court and by the executive order issued by Trump. Listen now to Fetterman saying we now have a full-blown constitutional crisis. Mamdani is a radical insurrectionist, and he's playing with fire. Roll cut 11, Mike.
1: If the president defies a court ruling, whether a court or indefinitely the Supreme Court, then that, by definition, that would be a constitutional crisis. And I said, we've not seen one, and I honestly don't expect one. And as far as I know, the Trump administration has not defied any of those court rulings, if you can correct, if that's right. And now there was a meltdown, and a lot of the left media was angry at me for just describing those circumstances, but I haven't seen the freak out now that the mayor of New York is now saying, I'm going to defy the Supreme Court ruling. And many of the members in my party are not calling him out and saying, or defend him, or just say, yay, we really actually have to follow the court rulings, because unless that's a constitutional crisis, when you have the leader of the country's largest city, then we're not going to follow or honor what the Supreme Court says.
0: It's a constant, no question. It's a political crisis. It's a moral crisis. It's a legal crisis. And now it's a constitutional crisis. Now, look. You want to play communist revolutionary? No problem. Lock him up. Lock this SOB of a mayor up. Because this guy thinks that the law doesn't apply to him. Well, I got news for him. It does. And a Supreme Court ruling is a Supreme Court ruling. And it's time now to take the gloves off. Agree, disagree. Ryan in Worcester. Thanks for holding, Ryan, and welcome.
2: Jeff, I know it's been said before, I love you in a non-sexual way, my friend.
0: Thank you, Ryan. What's on your mind, my friend?
2: Just jumping on back to the topic about the flags and the 4th of July celebrations and stuff. Just a little update on Rutland. I know we had an episode on Rutland and canceling the fireworks and stuff like that.
0: Yes.
2: Fireworks are still canceled. That's not stopping me from going to New Hampshire or Rhode Island to get them. They're having a chicken barbecue. They're having a volleyball tournament, and they're having a toddler parade, but they're not doing the fireworks.
0: Now, why won't they? I'm just curious. Why won't they change their mind, Ryan?
2: I don't know what they call them. Rutlandians, Rutlandites. I think it's Rutlandites. I think it's what it is.
0: I think it's Rutlanders. Rutlanders, but let that go.
2: I'm not sure. I think it's still political. I remember hearing You had somebody on caller from Holden that was like was running for state rep, and they said it was something to do with their override vote, that they were mad about the override vote.
0: That's
2: about
0: right.
2: Raising taxes,
0: yes.
2: and now they're not going to have it, but they're going to have all this little it's almost like giving you a little treat. You're gonna have your little chicken barbecue. You're gonna have your little volleyball tournament. You know, you're gonna have this, but you're not gonna have the fireworks. You're not gonna have that big grand finale and stuff like that.
0: Or the parade. Right, Ryan. That was the thing. The parade and the fireworks. That they want to put the kibosh on that, Ryan.
2: Yeah, and I think it's a dog and pony show. You know?
0: Ryan, but look, we outnumber them. We do. And, you know, it's up to us. We should hold our own parades, hold our own fireworks shows, have our own barbecues, and celebrate not just our birthday as a country, but honestly, the greatest country in the history of the world. We are so blessed to be Americans. And Trump is right. You know, our 250th birthday up to now, it's our most important birthday. I mean, not to disparage 100 years or 200 years. Those are big, you know, big accomplishments. But 250 is 250. That's one hell of a birthday. You know, most people thought we'd never make it to 250. And we have. And we've done so much for ourselves and for the world. I mean, it should be honestly, Ryan, this should be the mother of all parties. And I don't care, left, right, Democrat, Republican, Independent. People should be celebrating. We are so fortunate to be Americans. And instead, look, the left has to ruin even this. Even this, they have to be the skunk at the party. Ryan, am I wrong?
2: A pew.
0: Pepe Le Pew. Ryan, thank you so much for that call. Oh, really? They are Pepe Le Pew. JD on the North Shore. Thanks for holding, JD, and welcome.
3: Good morning, Jeff. How are you?
0: I'm good. How are you, JD?
3: Good. Happy 250th anniversary of the greatest nation on earth to you and your family.
0: Yes, thank you.
3: Jeff,
0: thank you.
3: And
0: all the best to you and your family, JD.
3: Thanks. Jeff, I'd like to explain the flawed logic behind this flag ban on Plum Island. It has to do with physics. I've been in my house for 31 years, and I have a 25-foot flagpole at the front of my house. And on that flagpole, I fly a standard-sized American flag is 3x5. And underneath that, I have another 3x5 United States Marine Corps flag. And when the wind isn't blowing, the flag is flaccid. It hangs vertical, almost just like the pole. And when the wind blows, that flag flops in the wind, and there's an audible sound on the cloth of the flag. And when it's really windy, you can almost hear a snap from the wind. So that's a deterrent for a bird. It's not going to fly into a flag if it's, number one, flapping in the wind. Number two, if it's just hanging flaccid. And I also have two American flags that hang vertically on my farmer's porch in front of my house. And I have, let's see, I'm going to count them. I'm looking at 1, 2, 3, 4 bird feeders around my house. I fill them weekly. Birds from sunrise to sunset come to my house and eat the bird seed. And in 31 years, I've never had a dead bird at the base of my flags from flying into a flag. So the physics behind their ban is just a joke. Birds aren't going to fly. In fact, people on boats, recreational boats, put those like whirligigs.
0: Oh, no, JD, you're a million, not 100 or 1,000. You're 1,000,000% correct. No, they're implementing the ban to persecute patriots. That's all. Like, they're just making up a reason to tell you why you shouldn't fly your flag. That's what this is. I mean, honestly, they should be ashamed of themselves.
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8: Your stop and go on the expressway north. Now from Neponset Circle to Southampton Street. Southbound, you're busy. Columbia Road to Freeport Street. On your brakes on Route 3 North. Union Street to the Bergen Parkway. A left lane crash. Lower end of 93 South at Ponkapog. Your stop and go on 3 South from Route 18 through the Hingham Lane Drop. 495 North is slow from Route 3 to Woburn Street. 24 North is tough from 139 in Stoughton to 93. 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
9: Heat watch kicks in midweek. We're concerned about some dangerous heat indices up and down the eastern seaboard and for a large chunk of the eastern portion of the nation. Talking about numbers really climbing to the upper 90s near 100. We've got an extreme heat watch that kicks in midweek, goes all the way through Friday. The warmest weather will be Thursday, but dangerous heat and humidity for mid and late week all across southern New England and for most of the east, for that matter. We're talking heat indices near 111. Heat is an underrated killer. 78 degrees this afternoon, 64 tonight. Afternoon rain showers and thunderstorms tomorrow near 90 degrees. And then here comes the heat Wednesday, Thursday, Friday with temperatures soaring into the mid and upper 90s. Be safe. I'm meteorologist Scott Lauriemore at the Weather Channel and the Voice of Boston, AM 680 WRKO.
10: Does she dream of a one-of-a-kind engagement ring, but you're not sure where to start? 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

0: Jeff Cooner, Boston's bulldozer, cleaning up the liberal bull. Okay, my friends, Monday, final segment. You know what that means. Talk back, tit for tat. Your voices, your reactions, your heart. The true heartbeat of Cooner Country. We asked, you answered, and now we're sharing the best of this week's messages. Take it away, Mike.
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6: Jeff, you are a dumb that will believe anything that one of your ass-kissing callers will tell you. You are a Catholic. You are not allowed to be a Freemason. With somebody with your much of education, you should know that by now.
7: That woman on your show is really very misleading. 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
8: I'd like to wish Bill from Sudbury a very happy 4th of July on America's 250th anniversary. Hey, William, when you're having a cookout on the holiday, for God's sakes, put the hot dog in the right hole this year.
0: Mike, these were good. I mean, they were really good. No, I'm not joining the Freemasons. It was a joke. I was making a joke. You know, I got so much blowback over that. You're a Catholic. You should know better. And I'm like, I was kidding. I'm a peasant, right? Freemasons historically have been known for being quite privileged and elite. You know, it's sort of like, you know, ooh, it's like joining a country club. So I'm like, ooh, I mean, I can join the Masons. That was the shtick. That was the joke. But anyway, I love the calls. Great calls. If you want to be on Tit for Tat, just what you do is get the iHeartRadio app, download it, and then look for the red microphone in the upper right corner of the app and leave a message for me, for Sandy, for Mike. Agree, disagree, anything goes. Download the iHeart app, hit that red mic, baby, and join Cooner's Talk Back Tit for Tat. And, you know, would it kill any of you to say Mike sucks? You know, hey, stop cutting the Cooner man off. Would it kill you to leave that message just to have my back a little bit? Art in New Hampshire. Thanks for holding, Art, and welcome.
9: Good morning, Jeff. Thank you. Hi, for Art. Taking me. Got a couple of things. First,
0: go ahead, Art.
9: Let Dave know in Newburyport, and I'm not very far from him, I will be there with my flags on my truck helping support him over there.
0: Art, I just want to warn you, you're going to get a lot of middle fingers there, Art.
9: But I got several of my own I can use. I'm the vet who's called a number of times in the past. These people all around out there, all they are is damn bullies. That's all they are. I know because I was bullied when I was younger. I'm a disabled vet now. And I learned to fight a long time ago. We have to stand up to bullies. Whenever you get in a fight with a bully, you beat them. You beat them to an inch of their life if you have to. They never want to deal with you again. And I'm serious when I say that. My next thing I want to speak about, I want to challenge every vet in this country, from World War I all the way up, if there's any alive. Two. So my dad was in 3 branches in 3 wars, 2 Korea, Nam, before he retired with 24 years. 3 different branches, Army first, Navy second. and retired well, listen, during the
0: Art, I got to tell you something, Art. First of all, God bless you, and I really want to thank you from the bottom of my heart for your service. And you disabled veterans are incredible. And I'm behind this microphone because of you and people like you. And I hope you have a wonderful 4th of July. I really do. Hope you have fireworks. I hope you fly that flag proudly. I hope you have a great cookout or barbecue. Spend time with friends and family. And I'm going to be brutally honest with you, Art. You veterans have done enough. You've done more than enough. You've done more than your fair share. Now it's time for us non-veterans, people like me. We've got to stand up to these communist bullies. You've done more than enough. It's always the veterans, the veterans, the veterans. No, it's time for us to fly our flag and to sing our national anthem and to praise our troops and our country and to celebrate our birthright and our anniversary and our birthday. Because it's our country as well. And it's time now that we took up our cross. And so, look, they want to destroy everything that we've built. We're not going to let them. We're not going to let them. And so have the courage of your convictions. This July 4th, you show every liberal, every moonbat, every communist Democrat, we are going to fly Old Glory, and we're going to fly Old Glory proud. And you want to take our flag away from us? Over our cold, dead hands. Bye-bye.
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11: 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On this Monday, I wrote a message of the day last week that Robert De Niro, the actor, very fine actor, should leave the country, should move somewhere else. And I think this is the first time I've ever said that about a celebrity. It's not that I care what De Niro thinks about Donald Trump or the country or politics or anything like that, but he's so hateful. The man is just basing his entire career now on hatred. And he has a little bit of influence, not a lot, but a little. But my thinking is this, wouldn't you be a happier guy, Bobby, if you lived someplace else that wasn't run by Republicans or President Trump? You can go to South America, Caribbean will take you. You're a rich guy worth $500 million, owns restaurants, owns booze companies, and he's made some money in the movies, of course. But why are you here? Your kind of hatred isn't going to change many minds. You're talking to the hate choir. So I have some suggestions for Bobby. I think you like Uruguay. 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
12: Now, WRKO traffic from the Cordell and Cordell Traffic Center.
13: There's a crash in the breakdown lane on 95 South after the North Attleboro rest area. Your stop and go on 3 North Union Street to the Braintree split. 3 South is tough from Route 18 through the Hingham Lane drop. There is a disabled vehicle blocking the right lane on the Tobin inbound after the City Square Tunnel on the loop ramp. Your stop and go on the expressway north, Neponset to Southampton Street. 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
14: Dangerous heat and humidity for mid and late week. We're talking about the numbers soaring to the mid and upper 90s, and it all kicks in Wednesday. Heat watch in effect for a large chunk of southern New England, including Boston, Wednesday, Thursday, and Friday. We're at 78 this afternoon, 65 tonight. Tomorrow, mostly cloudy near 90 degrees with afternoon rain showers and thunderstorms. Could see some half-inch rains tomorrow afternoon and tomorrow night. And then, boy, here comes the heat Wednesday, Thursday, and Friday with sunshine, warm numbers. Upper 90s, dangerous heat indices to 111, and all that peaks Thursday and Friday. Please use your heat safety. 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Check your back seat before you lock your vehicle, please. I'm meteorologist Scott Lauriemore at the Weather Channel and the voice of Boston, AM 680 WRKO.
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1: Good morning. Welcome back to the Financial Exchange. It's Mike, Mark, and Tucker with you on the a Monday ahead of the July 4th holiday. We'll be shutting things down on Friday, and everybody will be out there enjoying the 103-degree heat, trying to watch some fireworks this weekend. I'm heading out to the Rocky Mountains, where there will be no fireworks because of wildfires all across Utah and Colorado right now. Actually, a few firefighters died over the weekend out in Colorado. And we've got markets optimistic heading into a heavy data week here, where we're going to get a jobs report and at least some initial recovery from last week's tech sell-off that was relatively mild. We have like 4% downward on the NASDAQ, I think it was, 2% on the S&P 500. It was relatively muted generally, but it did not seem to be signifying or giving us any sense for why it was happening, and so caught our attention. We've got some Fed talk. We've got new numbers on the total degree of leverage in equity markets today, and then a new AI model released out of China that we'll have to discuss later on. But again, busy week for a shortened trading week. So tomorrow we will get the Case-Shiller Home Price Index. We'll also get the JOLTS survey, the job openings, labor turnover, giving us a sense of job openings and willingness to move from employees as at the end of May. On Wednesday, we'll be getting that ADP employment report, as well as ISM manufacturing, construction spending. And then Thursday, we will get the jobs report early. Usually comes out on a Friday. They've moved it up to Thursday, July 2nd, which is nice of them, so that we can cover it live here on the – well, not live. It gets released at 8:30. So soon thereafter, we'll be covering it on the show. Markets in positive territory so far. NASDAQ leading the way up about 2/3 of a percent, and the S&P and Dow following along here towards the upside. And we'll start off with oil prices and Iran, because I find it interesting that if you don't want to hear anything about tensions in the Middle East,
2: all you have to do is just tune into the news cycle Monday through Friday during trading hours, and there will be no news about Iran in the Middle East. But if you paid attention over the weekend, you know that there were strikes in Iran. There was Iranian defense systems shutting down traffic in the Strait of Hormuz last week, and a whole bunch of tensions during this quote-unquote ceasefire and negotiated period. The indications, at least this morning, unconfirmed as of this morning by the Iranians, were that we were heading back to peace talks and negotiations on at least traffic in the Strait. It sounded like any discussions of the nuclear program were being kicked down the road, and instead we were just focusing for now on traffic through the Strait of Hormuz. So we will see precisely what happens there. But I don't know that I have a lot to add on this, Mark. I mean, oil prices obviously have cratered. We're down to $70 a barrel. So all of those U.S. producers who are getting, talked about in the press of, hey, these guys need to go pump more oil. Well, they've all been proven right. You know, their decision to hold off and just sell everything while they could at $100 a barrel and not produce anything more, not hire people, and not put new pumps in the ground has been proven correct so far. We don't seem noticeably different from where we were a couple weeks ago in terms of tensions in Iran, but clearly a lot of optimism and just a lot of willingness to look through this event on the part of investors at the moment.
3: Yeah.
2: Which might be the right decision. I'm not entirely sure.
3: We gave Iran an economic nuclear weapon. We showed them how to close the strait, and they seem to understand the leverage that they now have. Maybe it was a mistake. Maybe it was intended. Excuse me. I won't speculate. I don't think we need to speculate. Obviously, it was botched. They're going to use that weapon, and that means a risk premium on shipping, insurance. Mm-hmm. That is a literal premium where they go up. Insurance rates go up. That means a premium, a risk premium on the price of oil. Oil will be somewhat more expensive. It may be small, this premium, so you can't actually measure it, but it's got to be there. So we have to live with this new reality indefinitely. Iran can exercise their leverage whenever they choose. They've put the developed world in, I guess you could just say, a bad position. And it's unfortunate because the developed world was not in this position prior to February 28th. It's regrettable that it wasn't thought about.
2: In any case, I mean, we will have to see where it goes. But I think there's one point that is abundantly clear, which is the Iranians are the ones controlling the traffic flowing through the strait. They are the ones that are willing to fire upon vessels. They are the ones that are effectively saying whether or not it gets shut down. I think very obviously the United States has the military capability to change that, but it would mean boots on the ground. It would mean, you know, big change, regime change in Iran, which we've done a few times. We don't seem to be big fans of. Voters don't. So I don't think that the status quo changes a lot. The question becomes, what sort of negotiation needs to happen for oil and other products to free flow through the Strait of Hormuz? And do we actually get some sort of good deal on all of that? And obviously that's what the president will be pushing his negotiators for. But I don't really see much of an incentive on the part of Iranians to do anything other than collect a whole bunch of money and go back to what they want to do, which is developing their nuclear weapons program.
3: They're very good at dragging things out. Yeah. If you've ever had, I have a lot of spare time. So if you read about the conflicts between...
2: Go on.
3: You read about the ancient world conflicts between Rome and Persia. Persia was not what modern Iran is, but it was close. They agreed to 100-year treaties of friendship. The Romans, and then later the Eastern Romans after the West fell, would pay them thousands and thousands of pounds of gold every year, and then the Persians would break the treaty. This went back and forth for hundreds of years until the rise of Islam, and that effectively ended the Persian Empire and almost ended the Eastern Roman Empire too. Okay, I'm not qualified to give a history lesson, but my point is the history of Persia and of that region generally is very long conflicts punctuated by intervals of peace and treaties of friendship, and they're steeped in that history. We are a new country, obviously, by comparison to Western Europe, never mind the Far East. This feels familiar to anybody who's read a little bit, and I don't claim to know anything about it other than to have read casually about it. who knows anything about that region. I guess what I'm trying to say, Mike, is that these people play the long game.
2: Always mired in conflict. Yeah, and I think... I don't mean to paint this as entirely one-sided. In the short term, the Iranians seem to be exercising control over what flows through the Strait of Hormuz. Over the next 5 years, it's pretty clear that every neighboring country in the area is building contingency plans of how do we ship our stuff so that Iran cannot influence. And so they have some risk in this game, too, which is if you just piss off everyone, then they'll just find alternatives to move their stuff through other, you know, other areas.
3: Those will be more expensive, and those will be at risk, too, presumably, of
2: more expensive
3: reprisal.
2: More expensive, no doubt. But... very big upfront costs, and then probably pretty similar.
3: And Iran will probably try to stymie those efforts, as Ukraine is proving. It's I was going to say easy. That's the wrong word. But you can, using drones, disrupt efforts at rerouting supply.
2: And do so deep into enemy territory.
3: And Iran struck last week, correct me if I'm wrong, and not really my area, but they struck last week because they were worried about traffic being pushed to the Oman side. Mm-hmm. Of the Strait of Hormuz. They understand the importance of monopolizing it, I guess.
2: In any case, I'm not seeing any sort of disruption to investor appetite for U.S. stocks because of all of this. Oil prices
3: are
2: obviously...
3: we're all drunk on AI right now, Mike.
2: Yeah, I think that's the point is, even in the event that this blows up again, I don't see a big reason for it to start affecting U.S. equity markets unless we actually get to shortage areas and $6 a gallon gas, and we don't seem anywhere near that right now. So we will continue to monitor and continue to discuss what is going on in the Strait of Hormuz, but its ability right now to shake investor optimism just does not seem to exist, and we will see where negotiations go this week. Let's take a quick break. When we come back, I want to talk a little bit more about that investor optimism, because there's a piece from the Wall Street Journal today about just that, optimism on behalf of investors and what it's causing them to do, largely lever up their portfolios to a degree we haven't seen in a little while. And I want to talk about functionally what that might mean for equity markets, or at least what it meant in the past when investors started borrowing a lot of money to buy stocks. Quick break. That's next on the Financial Exchange.
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0: good. We can't, have lent you more money than what the underlying borrowable security is worth. And so they'll do what's called a margin call. And that what will happen is they will literally sell your stocks for you without asking you to cover the loan. And so as you can imagine here, what a bunch of leverage in the market can functionally do is exacerbate downturns, right? Hey, stocks are falling. Now I'm getting called out of my loan because the underlying thing that I borrowed against fell in value. So I have to sell that thing that's already down, and it can push stocks down further.
1: Or sell something else.
0: Something completely unrelated
1: to meet the margin call, right?
0: Yep. So we have sometimes, theorized that, hey, maybe what's going on when tech stocks take a big dip and crypto markets follow is, hey, I need to go cover some cash in my portfolio somewhere. Maybe I sell my crypto, maybe I sell my tech stocks, and they tend to move closely together for that reason. It's all a theory, but we don't precisely know. To your point, the total level of leverage right now is not substantially higher than it's been for the last decade or so, compared to the overall market capitalization of the stock market. And so I'm unsure if it's concerning.
1: Should we point out that the jargon we're using, leverage, just means borrowing to increase your exposure?
0: Yeah. And the way that we track it is through borrowing through the portfolio. But hypothetically, you could be borrowing against your home to buy more exposure.
1: Yeah.
0: That's also
1: possible.
0: Say
1: leverage. Think of a lever. Long lever means less force to lift a heavier object. We've all done it. You got a pry bar. You get something big and heavy. You can move it, a rock, whatever. So just to clarify, because that always confused me.
0: That's fair.
1: That's what we mean by leverage. So it amplifies gains potentially and losses, though.
0: The other piece of this that I'm scratching my head a little bit on, like, we can measure the total margin debt. We get reporting on that from FINRA and government
1: sources. Yeah, it's like $1.5 trillion right now.
0: We know
1: it's gone up a lot in the past year, by the way. It's up almost 50%. It's up, I'll just call it 50%.
0: The geniuses on Wall Street, however, have made a lot of innovations over the course of the last few decades. And so one thing that gets brought up in this piece is, you do have this degree of leverage, but what happens if you're then using that borrowed money to buy a leveraged ETF? That product didn't exist 20 years ago, or at least I don't think it did. What if you're then buying options on leveraged ETFs, therefore amplifying your total degree of leverage, like 4x in some cases? These types of things, options, of course, existed 20 years ago, but the cost of trading them was sometimes burdensome and most people didn't do it. Today, it's really easy to do so. It's free to buy the ETFs. It's very cheap to buy the options on them. And so I'm not convinced that just looking at margin debt to S&P 500 market cap.
1: No, I agree.
0: Gives me any degree of certainty around how much actual leverage is built up into markets when we look at the function of them today, because of these really innovative products that have come out that sometimes amplify risk 2-3-4-fold. Quick break. We've got a full market recap coming up next with Wall Street Watch.
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3: I'm Nicole Davis with a quick check of the stories trending right now on WBZ News Radio 1030. Weather officials say dangerous heat is on the way from Massachusetts over the next few days. An extreme heat watch is now up for most of the state, except for the Berkshires, Cape, and Islands. This runs from Wednesday morning through Friday night. In some cases, the Weather Service says we could see a heat index over 110 degrees with stifling humidity and no relief during the overnights. Be sure to keep it tuned to WBZ News Radio throughout the week. We'll have the latest watches and warnings as they come down and the forecast every 10 minutes. And another day of World Cup action in Foxborough today. This time we've got Paraguay and Germany going at it over at Boston Stadium. Kickoff for the game is at 4:30. There are road closures in Boston through mid-afternoon. All these around South Station, as they have been, making sure fans can get to the station easily to go to the game. I'm Nicole Davis.
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4: 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We're concerned about some dangerous heat indices up and

0: don't know how to interact with people that are in many cases twice your age. And being asked to do all of that via a Slack channel, like I'm trying to think of, they brought up a really interesting point here, which is like, imagine, I think every 22-year-old in their job has had this conversation where they go to a coworker and say, I don't understand what it is that I'm doing. I don't understand why I'm doing it, how to do it, or what my boss just asked me, can you help me? And in a good organization, that person will give you some help. Imagine now writing that into a Slack channel and having to type it out. That is a very different experience, right? In the back of my mind, what I'm thinking, if I have to type that out, is, crap, I'm going to get fired. I just put in writing that I have no idea what my job is and how to do it. That is a very different experience from going to somebody's desk and saying, hey, you've done this for years. I'm a little bit confused about this project. Can you explain to me what's going on, how I go about doing it? And so I think more and more organizations are realizing that. And ultimately, organizations are built up of people of all different experience types. And they're realizing that, hey, for these 22-year-olds that we're trying to turn into our leadership 10 years from now, they are not getting what they need out of remote work in most cases.
1: No, for a leadership role, you're a psychologist as much as a business person. You're managing personalities under pressure. The only way to acquire that skill, or to hone it if you have it, and some people are born with it, others acquire it, I think they learn it, is to practice. So you'd never put someone on a management track. You'd never allow them to work remotely. That would be folly. But other positions,
0: but I think
1: maybe
0: a lot of them are. You know, whether they think it's right or wrong, I think that is happening pretty frequently.
1: Well, yeah, I'm just
0: saying it shouldn't.
1: Maybe, if you're managing a bunch of coders and your job is primarily reviewing the quality of code, then maybe it doesn't matter.
0: The other problem with these organizations that I have seen now, and you know, my wife works for an organization that was pretty heavily remote through most of the pandemic and then slowly brought back in person. The point that she's made to me is, the company made organizational structural changes during the pandemic. You know, they said, hey, we can go hire that person in California, that one in North Carolina, and that one up in Boston, and they're all going to be part of the same team. And now you're bringing them all back to the office, but they all work in different locations. And so you're not actually getting that critical cohesion that you otherwise would from a co-located team. So it's going to be about more than just bringing those people back to the office, which many organizations have started to, but it's much more complicated than that when you look at the new structure, especially of big companies, than just come back to the office. We got to take a quick break. When we come back, full market recap is next with Wall Street Watch.
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3: I'm Nicole Davis with a quick check of the stories trending right now on WBZ News Radio 1030. Weather officials say dangerous heat is on the way for Massachusetts over the next few days. An extreme heat watch is now up for most of the state, except for the Berkshires, Cape, and Islands. This runs from Wednesday morning through Friday night. In some cases, the Weather Service says we could see a heat index over 110 degrees with stifling humidity and no relief during the overnights. Be sure to keep it tuned to WBZ News Radio throughout the week. We'll have the latest watches and warnings as they come down and the forecast every 10 minutes. And another day of World Cup action in Foxborough today. This time we've got Paraguay and Germany going at it over at Boston Stadium. Kickoff for the game is at 4:30. There are road closures in Boston through mid-afternoon. All these around South Station, as they have been, making sure fans can get to the station easily to go to the game. I'm Nicole Davis.
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6: 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We're talking dangerous heat indices to 110 later this week. 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

0: 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Taylor Cormier, what is the poll question, and what are the results thus far?
1: Today's poll question, which you can vote in at GraceCurlyShow.com, is which is the more consequential matter that SCOTUS will decide this week, mail-in voting or birthright citizenship?
0: I would probably say birthright citizenship. It's a question that has been posed a lot over the last, I would say, 20 years, when people started to really drill down on the fact that there was this incentive for people to come here, cross the border, have children, and then basically be able to become part of the fabric here. So yeah, that's what I would say.
1: 67% say birthright citizenship is the greater.
0: I'm glad I'm on the same page as everybody else. I wanted to mention that someone texted in, and I want to get this right. Oh, we have a lot of different texts on the voting, but one person said Trump's going to be very mad today. He got slapped around by the Supreme Court. They smacked him hard today. Yeah, well, it was a 5-4 ruling, and Barrett and Roberts joined the liberal ladies on the panel, on the court. And that means for at least today, the Supreme Court is a good thing. The Supreme Court, what they decide, Taylor, today is settled law. Tomorrow, if a ruling comes down that the masses, the liberal masses, don't like, well, then it goes back to abolish the Supreme Court. We don't need them.
1: Right. I thought Trump owned the Supreme Court. Now they're ruling against him. Like, he can't dismiss a $5 million lawsuit on behalf of E. Jean Carroll.
0: Oh, my gosh. That one drives me crazy, because that should have never gotten as far as it did. The fact that that lady got away with making up whatever she wanted is insane to me. Be right back. Don't go anywhere.
2: It's weird.
3: Stack it up. Stack it up. With Uncle Silverman, you stack it up.
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5: Cole Davis with a quick check of the stories trending right now on WBZ News Radio 1030. Weather officials say dangerous heat is on the way for Massachusetts over the next few days. An extreme heat watch is now up for most of the state, except for the Berkshires, Cape, and Islands. This runs from Wednesday morning through Friday night. In some cases, the Weather Service says we could see a heat index over 110 degrees with stifling humidity and no relief during the overnights. Be sure to keep it tuned to WBZ News Radio throughout the week. We'll have the latest watches and warnings as they come down and the forecast every 10 minutes. And another day of World Cup action in Foxborough today. This time we've got Paraguay and Germany going at it over at Boston Stadium. Kickoff for the game is at 4:30. There are road closures in Boston through mid-afternoon. All these around South Station, as they have been, making sure fans can get to the station easily to go to the game. I'm Nicole Davis.
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7: World Cup soccer at 4:30 in Foxborough. Already busy on both sides of Route 1 by the stadium. The ramp to South Station inside the O'Neill Tunnel South is blocked off, and the right lane blocked between Purchase and South Station. Also, the earlier breakdown has been cleared on the expressway south by Squatom Street, but still backed up there. A tough ride getting off Cape Cod before the Sagamore break.

0: I was talking to a bot the other day, some customer service thing, and it was like they tried to design the bot to sound like a Valley Girl. I asked for something, and I said, you know, talk to a real person. Okay. You want to... Wait a second.
1: What's Kamala Harris?
0: I was with my sister. I was on screen before. I looked at my sister and go, what is this? Pretend you're asking the bot something and I'll respond back. This is how the bot sounded.
1: Can you just... I would like to talk to somebody about my computer. It's just not acting right.
0: Sounds like you're frustrated. Do you want to talk to a real person?
1: I would like to talk. Is this not a real person?
0: Okay. Hold on one second. That was the sound. And then it was a little bit of vocal fry. And I was like, so not only am I talking to a robot who's pretending not to be a robot, but now I'm talking to a robot who's pretending not to be a robot who's also sounds like a dumbass. Like, I'm talking to myself, basically. If I wanted to hear this annoying voice every day, I'd listen to the Grace Curley Show from 12 to 2.
1: Just trained it by listening to Paris Hilton or something?
0: Yeah, it was like it was mimicking me. Like, it was mimicking me back to me. I did not like it whatsoever. And now I understand why people get frustrated. All right, when we come back, though, I want to take your calls on this because the Great American State Fair is happening. Massachusetts does not have a booth there. Several other states decided not to participate in this. 844-500-4242. Senator John Fetterman, he made sure that Pennsylvania was represented in spite of the fact that the governor, Shapiro, did nothing to help. My question for you, if you're in New England, if your state was left out of this and they did not participate, does that tick you off? 844-500-4242. We'll be right back.
2: Stack it up. Stack it up with Uncle Silverman. You stack it up.
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4: Cole Davis with a quick check of the stories trending right now on WBZ News Radio 1030. Homicide detectives are now investigating the death of a two-month-old child in Dorchester. Boston police tell the Globe they were called to the scene on Gaylord Street just before 7:30 last night. The child at the time was unresponsive and pronounced dead soon after at Boston Medical Center. It's not clear what led up to the child's death or if any charges will be filed. The Globe reports a second child was taken for evaluation. No word on their condition. And another blow to the Massachusetts State Police. The force announcing the death of one of their own this weekend. Trooper Jacob Mick killed over the weekend during a motorcycle crash in Groton. Mick was off duty at the time. He graduated from the State Police Academy back in 2023. He is a Northborough native. Colonel Jeffrey Noble says he was a proud trooper and public servant. Mick was 31 years old. I'm Nicole Davis.
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6: An overturned vehicle in Malden on Route 1 South at Lynn Street. The ramp from Lynn Street to Route 1 South is closed because of that, and it is packed behind there. Also, the World Cup soccer game coming up at 4:30 in Foxborough. Both sides of Route 1 tough by the stadium. The ramp to South Station is blocked off inside of the O'Neill Tunnel South. And then some off and on delays along the expressway. I'm Dave Gardner in the WRKO Traffic Center.
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0: eligible for what I've been able to do with the with the COVID, excuse me, with dealing with everything we had to do with, look, if we finally beat Medicare.
1: Thank you, President Biden. President Trump?
2: Well, he's right. He did beat Medicare. He beat it to death.
3: Yeah.
1: 844-500-4242. 508, as far as you know, you'll know, he will die in prison because we won't let you know that he's out. No, they probably won't. They'll probably just say, they'll probably just have a limo pull up to the prison and take him to the welfare office so he can get some free stuff. 844-500-4242. His sister, boy, she's a hell of a lawyer, ain't she? You know? She can't even get those ballot questions straight. She sued Trump 50 times, and she hasn't had any problems filing those lawsuits, but she can't even get the wording on a ballot question correct. At least a ballot question that might might harm her her comrades at the State House. I'm Howie Carr.
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5: 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Brother of Massachusetts Attorney General Andrea Campbell will spend the rest of his life in prison.
6: 45-year-old Alvin Campbell Jr. was found guilty earlier this month on 21 charges, including aggravated rape, kidnapping, and indecent assault and battery.
7: The defendant used his role as a livery driver and a former Uber driver to target women.
6: Campbell will spend the rest of his natural life in prison. Assistant District Attorney Aaron Murphy.
8: There is a life sentence on one of the counts with a parole eligibility. However, on all of the other counts, she gave him consecutive terms of years, totaling, to our math, 120 to 140 years.
5: Gas prices in Massachusetts are down again 11 cents a gallon from last week. AAA says the average price in Massachusetts sits at $3.94 a gallon. It is 8 cents higher than the national average. I'm Ben Parker.
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10: World Cup soccer at 4:30 in Foxborough. Both sides of Route 1 are packed by the stadium. The ramp to South Station inside the O'Neill Tunnel South is blocked off. Also, there's a crash inside the O'Neill Tunnel South by the ramp to the Pike, so they're dealing with that. And we're seeing some off and on delays along the expressway. Right lane work on Starrow Drive westbound before Mass Ave. I'm Dave Gardner in the WRKO Traffic Center.
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There's a guy in the Oval Office. He looks a lot like the guy that John Kasich said would never be in the Oval Office again. And he's with Lee Zeldin, who should be the governor of New York, but he's the Environmental Protection Agency administrator, and he's doing a damn good job at it, as a matter of fact. 844-500-4242. I'm Howie Carr.

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2: 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Brother of Massachusetts Attorney General Andrea Campbell will spend the rest of his life in prison.
3: 45-year-old Alvin Campbell Jr. was found guilty earlier this month on 21 charges, including aggravated rape, kidnapping, and indecent assault and battery.
4: The defendant used his role as a livery driver and a former Uber driver to target women.
3: Campbell will spend the rest of his natural life in prison. Assistant District Attorney Aaron Murphy.
5: There is a life sentence on one of the counts with a parole eligibility. However, on all of the other counts, she gave him consecutive terms of years, totaling, to our math, 120 to 140 years.
2: Gas prices in Massachusetts are down again 11 cents a gallon from last week. AAA says the average price in Massachusetts sits at $3.94 a gallon. It is 8 cents higher than the national average. I'm Ben Parker.
6: Now, WRKO traffic from the Cordell and Cordell Traffic Center.
7: A very busy ride on the expressway, including a left lane crash on the southbound side being cleared by Columbia Road and a breakdown in Quincy by Bryant Ave on that southbound side. Also, a crash in Duxbury, Route 3 southbound, a couple of miles before Route 14. A crash in Attleboro, 95 north of 295. Left lane crash in Methuen, 495 south at Route 213. I'm Dave Gardner in the WRKO Traffic Center.
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2: 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The brother of Massachusetts Attorney General Andrea Campbell will spend the rest of his life in prison.
3: 45-year-old Alvin Campbell Jr. was found guilty earlier this month on 21 charges, including aggravated rape, kidnapping, and indecent assault and battery.
4: The defendant used his role as a livery driver and a former Uber driver to target women.
3: Campbell will spend the rest of his natural life in prison. Assistant District Attorney Aaron Murphy.
5: There is a life sentence on one of the counts with a parole eligibility. However, on all of the other counts, she gave him consecutive terms of years, totaling, to our math, 120 to 140 years.
2: Gas prices in Massachusetts are down again 11 cents a gallon from last week. AAA says the average price in Massachusetts sits at $3.94 a gallon. It is 8 cents higher than the national average. I'm Ben Parker.
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7: It's tough by the Cloverleaf, a crash in Woburn, 95 North at 93, a crash in Reading, 95 North at Route 28, and down in Attleboro, the lower end of 95 North, they got three lanes blocked for a crash at the Rhode Island line. We're seeing delays off and on along the expressway, a bit busy heading in by Fenway on the Pike inbound, and it's a busy ride to and from Logan inside of the TED Tunnel. I'm Dave Gardner in the WRKO Traffic Center.
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1: 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Brother of Massachusetts Attorney General Andrea Campbell will spend the rest of his life in prison.
2: 45-year-old Alvin Campbell Jr. was found guilty earlier this month on 21 charges, including aggravated rape, kidnapping, and indecent assault and battery.
3: The defendant used his role as a Liberty driver and a former Uber driver to target women.
2: Campbell will spend the rest of his natural life in prison. Assistant District Attorney Aaron Murphy.
4: There is a life sentence on one of the counts with a parole eligibility. However, on all of the other counts, she gave him consecutive terms of years, totaling, to our math, 120 to 140 years.
1: Gas prices in Massachusetts are down again 11 cents a gallon from last week. AAA says the average price in Massachusetts sits at $3.94 a gallon. It is 8 cents higher than the national average. I'm Ben Parker.
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6: A right lane breakdown in Haverhill on 495 south by Ward Hill. It's a big delay there. Also, we got a crash being cleared in Beverly, 128 south at Brimble, and a crash clearing left lane Andover, 93 north at 495. The expressway, the southbound side is tough through South Bay, then again delayed at the split, and Route 3 south is slow through Braintree as you come off the expressway towards Weymouth. I'm Dave Gardner in the WRKO Traffic Center.
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